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14: In the NBA, Phoenix Suns forward Dylan Brooks has agreed to a 3-year, $73 million contract extension. In the NFL, Rams defensive end Myles Garrett returned to practice after missing the last four with lower body soreness. In Major League Baseball, the Diamondbacks crushed the Padres 10-4. Mariners held on 4-2 against the Tigers in Seattle, and the Brewers had a 4-2 win over the Pirates. Yankee star Aaron Judge, who hasn't played since May 31st because of a stress fracture in a right rib, was cleared for light activity and remains confident that he will return to play this season. But the Yankees did lose in the Bronx today to the Cardinals 3-1, while the Rays shut out the Rockies 4-0. The Red Sox stay red hot. They've won 7 in a row after shutting out the White Sox 4-0. But the Braves have also won 7 in a row. They outscored the Marlins 4-1. And in the WNBA, the Mystics came back to defeat the Wings 96-92. I'm Monty Bolaños. Yeah.
11: This is the...
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12: Come on in, if you will. Hour four of the program. Get those fours up as we traverse the great sporting universe. Mike Harmon alongside Jared Smith in for Jason tonight. Appreciate y'all giving us a few minutes of your time. Don't forget to check out the YouTube channel for the show as well. 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Again, that's Jason Smith Show. Hit that subscribe button, then tap the thumbs up icon, comment away. Whether you agree, disagree, love it, hate it, tell us what you think. Just spell the names right. Again, search Jason Smith Show on YouTube and subscribe today. We appreciate you. Thanks to the squad making us sound so pretty tonight. Maybe making me sound dumb on trivia questions. But one of the baseball games tonight, before we get to Jerry Jones and the $13 billion conundrum, is in Seattle. They had a really cool giveaway, capturing our hearts and minds and the thoughts of America. No, I mean, LA is still the leader in the rat race. But we have Jimothy. Yeah, the raccoon that runs around like a ball. Spinal issue and looks like it's something straight out of a cartoon or a horror movie, depending on which way you want to take it. 4-2 winners over Detroit tonight. But tonight they gave away 20,000 Jimothy cards, including serially numbered to 100 and a vaunted one of one, which was actually procured by a 13-year-old girl. They came with a cool briefcase and opened it up and presented it to her. Very cool. But the silver parallel is going for $350 right now on eBay. I don't know what the one of one will get in the open marketplace, but it's a very handsome card. So all of my friends and listeners there in the greater Seattle area, if you procured any of these, I'm interested. He's got a little Photoshop Mariners hat on him. It's great. Brought to you by Farmers. I mean, it's really cool. I love that we're getting into wildlife cards. I mean, we got bobbleheads. We've got chains. We've got, I think there's a celebratory night for any person ever born. No matter what your nationality and or place of origin, I think there's a jersey to be had on the West Coast here in the next month. It's very cool. And now we have a Jimothy.
13: So one of my first jobs in media in 2009, I was the number two broadcaster for the Trenton Thunder, double-A affiliate of the Yankees there in New
12: Nice.
13: Fun year, basically an intern. I got paid $800 a month. I worked 15-hour days, made sales calls during the day, called the games at night. That's minor league baseball in a nutshell. But my favorite part of that experience was being a part of planning the promotions. And the minor league promotion is obviously much different than major leagues. You don't have as much money. It's a little bit more

0: 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Fox Sports Radio rolls on early here on a Thursday. We thank you for checking us out here. 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Check it out right over there, wherever you get your podcast. There's the full version. It's been cannibalized, chopped up into little bite-sized pieces. So you get that all over the internet on the different channels. Also, each hour is chopped up. 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And today we're going big, 2.7 seconds, according to Ryan and Shrewsbury. So check out the Ben Maller Show podcast. It's omnipresent. And then on the weekends, the fifth hour podcast. Thank you, thank you, thank you, thank you.
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0: Sports Radio. All right, let's meet our panel of judges. I'm not sure that we have time for everyone. We'll see if we can get as many people on as we can. Frank in Iowa. Hello, Frank the Tank. Welcome, Frank.
5: How's it going, Bill Miller?
0: You're one of my judges here, Frank. Don't screw this up. Hold on, buddy. Far Out Dave is in Ohio. And
6: hey.
0: Hello, Far Out. Welcome back,
6: hey.
0: Dave.
6: Yeah. Thank you.
0: Try to control your emotions.
6: What are you up to? Well, man, you trying to keep it short. I'm trying to keep it moving.
0: Okay, that's right. For Hollering James. You're right. Short. Hollering James. Not Blind Austin in Bakersfield, California, that fine country western town. Hello, Austin. Welcome.
7: How's it going, Ben?
0: If I was any better, I don't know if I'd be in Bakersfield, but yeah, you know. It's all good. Yeah. Hold on, buddy. We have Mike in Vegas. Hello, Mike in Vegas. Welcome.
8: Hey, Ben.
0: My buddy, Mike. You're going to be at the meet and greet, Mike? We're going to be in your town again. Yearly ritual. Hopefully you can come out and see us if you're able to make it.
8: You've got to see the fabulous females of Fox. Absolutely.
0: Who cares about them? I'm going to be there. All right, hold on a sec. And we have Ronnie in Newport Beach. Beautiful Newport Beach. One of the great places on God's green earth. Hello, Ronnie. Welcome.
9: Good morning, Ben. Hi, Lorena.
10: Hi.
0: She didn't say it. Yes, come on, Lorena. You know, be polite. Not there. All right, here are the three stories, gentlemen. Real quick, guess who's back? Guess who's back? Well, Caleb Williams, the cover boy for Madden NFL 27. We knew about that. However, EA announced that a special Legends edition of the game will be released featuring, guess who? Tom Brady back on the cover. For the first time since NFL 2022. And story number two, the Tour de France women's edition of the Tour de France has some controversy involving undergarments. Reports claiming competitors were wearing heavily padded bras during individual time trials, these evil ladies, to alter their body shape and reduce aerodynamic drag. This has led to checking bras and other undergarments there at the Tour de France Women's Edition. And story number three, Derek Jeter, a trading card guy with the Philadelphia Eagles. His company has its first deal with the Philadelphia Eagles, and it's a digital / regular trading card marketplace. They've got their first sponsorship with the Philadelphia Eagles called Arena Club, and you can either have physical or digital cards, your choice. All right. Which of those three stories isn't true? Quickly, Frank in Iowa. One, two, or three, Frank?
5: Three.
0: Frank's very confident. He said three. Thanks, Frank. Call us tomorrow. We'll give you more time. Far Out Dave in Ohio. One, two, or three, Far Out Dave?
6: Number two, we're against padding bras.
0: Okay. That's cheating. Hollering James. One, two, or three, James?
11: I love you, Danny. Call me.
0: That's not the answer. Austin in Bakersfield, not Blind Austin. What's the answer? One, two, or three, Austin?
12: Number one.
0: Number one. All right. He's said very confidently. Mike in Vegas. One, two, or three, Mike?
13: Number one.
0: Number one. Ronnie. Which is it, Ronnie? Quickly, Ronnie!
9: Got to go with the padded bras. Number two.
0: I wish that was fake. No, number one, the Brady story. Well, that was the bra story is real. Number one, the Brady one. That was the fake one.
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17: There are some shows you don't want to miss.
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0: Let's not overreact.
17: This is Covino and Rich.
0: Kristen Cavalieri, I'd never make fun of her in front of her face. And she's talking to PCA, Major League Baseball All-Star. Right, take a listen.
18: What's an unpopular opinion that you have?
19: This is going to be crazy.
20: I love it.
19: Babe Ruth never existed is one that I like.
21: Oh, my God.
22: Really? He never existed.
0: And here's the funniest thing. You hear the lighthearted silly in that conversation, and all the headlines are like, PCA doesn't believe Babe Ruth existed.
23: Well, you're right. You have to keep this in mind. He was asked the question
0: on a comedic podcast.
23: Right. So, I mean, if someone asked me that question, I'd be like, oh, I have a Bigfoot.
0: And if you were popular, the headline would be like, Covino, huge Bigfoot guy.
23: Covino believes in Bigfoot. It's like, wait, hold on. I was asked a stupid question. I gave a stupid answer. And that's kind of what happened. But he does deflect. Instead of just owning it, he's like, yeah, you know, like Salcedo of the Mariners said. It's like, no, you're saying it now, and everyone's running with the story. Now, if it was going to be a Babe Ruth conspiracy, it's not that he never existed. I would say there's a big conspiracy on how white he really is. There's a lot of people that say, yo, look at him. I think he's black. There's a lot of black people that take ownership of Babe Ruth, and they're like, nah, he was black,
0: maybe he
23: man.
0: Was
23: they just try to cover it. He was mixed. He was mixed, and they're like taking ownership of the Babe. I've seen that one surface a lot. And I don't think there's any conspiracy about...
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4: One ball, two strikes, Moran throws. Swing and a miss, change up. Seven in a row, 25 of 28. The Red Sox win 4-0. It's a ninth straight series win. They are unstoppable, these Red Sox.
18: You heard it on the Red Sox radio network. They shut out the White Sox 4-0. The Cardinals held on 3-1 against the Yankees, and the Rays blanked the Rockies 4-0. Tampa Bay still leads the AL East by 4.5 games over the Yankees and 5.5 games over the Red Sox. The Braves have also won 7 in a row. They outscored the Marlins 4-1. Brewers had a 4-2 win over the Pirates. Mariners held on 4-2 against the Tigers, and the Diamondbacks crushed the Padres 10-4. And in the NBA, Suns forward Dylan Brooks has agreed to a 3-year, $73 million contract extension. I'm Monty Bolaños.
5: You know what time it is?
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0: Burrows and a cup of Joe, Fox Sports Radio. LeVar Arrington, Brady Quinn, Jonas Knox with the air. Coming up, top of next hour, a little over 10 minutes from now, we're going to find out exactly what the negotiation is going to look like for one player in the NFL. That'll be yours here on Fox Sports Radio. But it is time right now for our Express Pros Pro of the Week. And there were so many candidates. There were so many qualified candidates. So many people out there that deserved an opportunity to be the Express Pros Pro.
1: Congrats to the Cubs. Someone from the Cubs.
0: But unfortunately, you are correct. There was just one.
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3: Deep drive to right. Going back is Tucker. Get out the tape measure. Long gone. Pete Crow Armstrong. A two-run homer. Cubs lead 5-1.
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4: Bro, honestly.
0: It's your Express Pros.
1: I see PCA.
0: Pro of the Week.
4: Yeah, I'm just saying, bro.
0: What's the problem?
4: Brady was sitting there telling us that I run bits into the ground too often. This whole Cubs thing bit is getting...
0: What is the bit?
4: It's in the ground, bro.
0: It's a people's team.
4: It can't be the Cubs every single freaking time, bro.
0: What do you mean?
1: They get anointed as the people's team.
4: You're running this bit into the ground.
0: There's no bit here.
4: That's a bit.
0: Pete Crow Armstrong is currently the favorite to win NL MVP over Shohei Ohtani. Hit a couple of bombs yesterday.
4: Bro.
1: That's true.
0: I mean,
4: you cannot have the Cubs every single play of the day, bro.
0: Patty picked it. I'm going by what the producer says.
1: No. Let's bring on Spanky. Spanky, get on here.
4: The Cubs every single play of the day.
0: I know,
1: Spanky.
4: I know y'all little thing. It's just a hot dog.
0: Hello.
1: Did you pick this, Spanky?
5: It was a mutual picking.
4: Between who and who?
5: Yeah. Between me and Jonas.
4: Yeah.
5: Equal hands. Equal
4: I just
5: share.
4: Hope everybody understands that out there.
1: All right, now Patty, to the show. Get off the air now, Patty.
4: Unbelievable.
5: Damn. You
4: ever wonder whose show this is? Just listen to the play of the day.
0: Well, nonetheless, congratulations to Pete Crow Armstrong. 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I just thought it was, you know, pertinent. I mean, three games.
1: Well, it also, speaking of the last three games the Cubs played, who they just sweep?
0: The Dodgers. That is correct.
1: Oh, okay. That's a pretty big deal. Dodgers are a good baseball team.
4: I just don't understand how every single play of the day is the Cubs. Does.
0: The people's team, the man. Cubs. I don't know what it is.
4: It's ridiculous.
0: Yeah.
4: It's your champ.
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11: Jason Smith and Mike Harmon are dropping knowledge like this.
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13: You know, this is what I love. I love the unpredictability of social media sometimes. But the specific thing, right, that everybody wanted to write back to me, whether it was people in the industry or not, about Skubal going to the Dodgers, is that, well, yeah, people could overbid, but why would you do that when Skubal's just going to be a Dodger in the offseason anyway? And I saw that, and that's when I said, oh, these are people who apparently are going through the trade deadline for the first time in their lives and don't understand that at every trade deadline, no one trades for guys because they know they're going to say, yeah, once in a while, a player makes his destination known. You know you're going to do it in the offseason. But this is how it works, the deadline. And I can't believe people that don't know how the deadline works. Yes, you rent star players at the deadline for 2 months and hopefully more as you try to win the World Series. In the offseason, you lose them. That's every trade deadline. It's prospects for star players. Mm-hmm. Nobody trades for a star player going, well, we're only going to do this if we can sign him in the offseason. Freddie Peralta is going to be a free agent in the offseason. If he goes 9-1 for the Rays, which you know he is, if he goes 9-1 down the stretch, guess what? Someone's going to give him a lot of money, and the Rays are going to lose him. The Rays went into this deadline going, okay, we want Peralta for the next 2 months and whatever it is after that. We're leading the AL East. We know we're not going to keep him. Just like all these other teams know, whether it's an Adley Rutschman or whoever else it is. Yeah, these guys are going to hit free agency. This is how you rent people at the deadline. But I feel like everybody just wanted to be mad at the Dodgers that the Dodgers wound up.
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13: Now the Yankees turn back into the Yankees from 20 years ago, where at the deadline we're going to get aggressive. Now, not super, super aggressive, but very smartly aggressive, where they went out and got a guy for the next few years. They went out and got another guy who's going to come in right away. Judge's return. Their pitching already is elite. It's the best starting pitching in the American League, and they still have guys on their way back. Like, the Yankees have said, okay, we're making these moves, and now we're not beholden, because they've been sticking with Dominguez and Volpe way too long, right? I get that you think that, hey, it's bad. It's a bad look for the Yankees if our prospects come up and stink, but you can only make so much work before you have to realize, okay, we got to do something different. So sending them down to the minor leagues tells you, hey, we're catching everybody's attention. We are making changes because what's happened so far is not good enough.
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17: In baseball, the Red Sox stay red hot.
18: One ball, two strikes. Moran throws. Swing and a miss. Changeup. Seven in a row. 25 of 28. The Red Sox win 4-0. It's a ninth straight series win. They are unstoppable, these Red Sox.
17: You heard it on the Red Sox radio network. They shut out the White Sox 4-0. The Cardinals held on 3-1 against the Yankees, and the Rays blanked the Rockies 4-0. Tampa Bay still leads the AL East by 4.5 games over the Yankees and 5.5 games over the Red Sox. The Braves have also won 7 in a row. They outscored the Marlins 4-1. Brewers had a 4-2 win over the Pirates. Mariners held on 4-2 against the Tigers, and the Diamondbacks crushed the Padres 10-4. And in the NBA, Suns forward Dylan Brooks has agreed to a 3-year, $73 million contract extension. I'm Monty Bolaños.
19: You know what time it is?
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0: Two pros and a cup of Joe, Fox Sports Radio, LeVar Arrington, Brady Quinn, Jonas Knox with you here. 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Top of next hour, it's going to be Albert Breer's special Hour 2 appearance on this show. That'll be yours 10 minutes from now. Right now, though, it's this.
1: Sometimes you can't get to everything in the world of sports or entertainment. Good thing the guys are here to bring you, in case you missed it.
0: Guys, in case you missed this, we've got a change of plans. In horse racing, the Preakness is going to be moving back a week in 2027 and will be held on a Sunday. So the race was normally 2 weeks after the Kentucky Derby, and now they're moving it 3 weeks after the Kentucky Derby, and they're moving it to a Sunday instead of a Saturday.
2: Yes, can't do it.
0: Damn right.
2: Yes.
0: Now, this is a big win if you're like me and you're anti-load management.
2: I'm like you.
0: I'm tired of these morons using load management to not race in the next race because they need more time off. Enough's enough. You're not that smart, okay? You ride around in a circle with a stuffed animal on your back, and you think all of a sudden you got things figured out. Kiss my ass. The horse racing god stepped in and said, no more of this. If you break your leg, tough balls. You're getting out there, and you're racing for a triple crown. I salute horse
3: racing. 3 weeks
0: for
3: later
0: with
3: a broken leg.
0: Damn right.
4: Okay. Yep.
0: Damn right.
4: Well, here's what I'd say about this is it's awesome for the sport. It's awesome for us as viewers. I think Sunday will garner more attention to it too. Saturday sometimes it gets lost in, you know, everything else going on in your livelihood. But the person who can speak on this the best is probably LeVar, because very similar to those horses, when they win or they're competing in between those races, there's a lot of action happening.
3: They get it.
4: There's getting it in. LeVar could tell you. LeVar could tell you how long it takes him to get his legs underneath him.
3: Hey, let me tell you something. I was at the Preakness one time.
4: Yeah.
3: And them dudes was out there, and they knew what time it was.
5: Giggity, giggity, giggity, giggity.
3: They was walking around looking at all the bulls.
4: Yeah.
3: All the other horses.
0: Oh, anybody?
3: Like, this is the pasture right here that y'all need to be in. And I mean, they was walking around slanging, clanking. Yeah. And banking.
0: What?
3: I was like, golly. I was like, am I staring at them? Like, what am I staring at these horses for? I felt guilty. They ain't playing around now. Them ones that really, really get it in and they real athletes and then they going to, you know, make one that's going to be War Emblem or, you know, Big Brown. They walk around feeling good.
0: Yeah.
3: I'm going to tell you.
0: Old Freddie Five Legs. That was the name of Brady's horse.
3: Is that right? Yeah, Freddie Five Legs. Yeah, buddy.
4: That was actually not the name of it ever.
0: Dang. He bought one from Mexico called Cinco de Thayo.
4: Not.
0: You didn't know that?
4: Not true.
3: Oh, no.
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8: Let's go!
1: You must have been busy, but The Odd Couple with Rob Parker and Calvin Washington. We're breaking this down.
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5: 50 pollsters, 21 execs, 29 coaches to anonymously give their thoughts on all the quarterbacks in the NFL. Now, they're ranked 1 through 35. Cleveland, of course, has Deshaun and Shador included. And bringing up the rear at number 35 overall, none other than Shador Sanders.
8: I just think they're putting extra sauce. I really do, Rob. It was bad. He would tell you he was bad. I ain't going to sugarcoat it.
9: I don't know if he would tell you. When did he ever say he was bad last
8: I think he's wise enough to know that he said it multiple times. Remember he said, I sucked. Then remember he was like, I sucked. Something like that. He was like, man, I was trash. He knows it. And my only thing is, Rob, I'm not going to sit up here and defend as if he had some amazing rookie campaign. The only thing I'm saying is the way when you read these anonymous quotes and all that, they're acting like he's had three or four seasons of this, like even two seasons of it. To me, he was in a terrible situation where they had three or four quarterbacks.
9: Blame everybody else.
8: No, they had three or four quarterbacks. We saw Joe Flacco, Dylan Gabriel. We saw him. I mean, and they didn't know what they were doing. He didn't get the starts. And the number one start, to me, I would be going into this season saying, all right, there's no excuses. You're in camp. You compete against a guy who ain't been great himself in Deshaun Watson. And let's see what's up. And let's give him, like, this next season to see what's going on. To me, they're acting like we've seen two, three seasons of horrible play from him when he wasn't that bad. When he was bad, but he made some plays. When he was out there, he was able to be mobile. He was able to throw the ball down the field.
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0: Oh, boy.
10: Uh-oh.
1: Rich Davis. Ah! 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
11: Did you see they finally figured out the name of Travis Kelce and Taylor Swift's dog? Not that anyone cares, but it ties in.
0: Is it
11: in.
0: Wendy Peppercorn? Is it
11: Bingo.
0: The Beast? No, really?
11: Wendy.
0: Wendy?
11: And because of Travis, love that movie, and apparently it's because one of their little inside jokes is about Wendy Peppercorn. So Travis and Taylor name their dog after the Sandlot.
0: Why do you always find a goofy way to bring up Travis and Taylor? 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
0: up.
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16: The NFL's Hall of Fame preseason game between the Panthers and the Cardinals tips off Thursday at 8 p.m. Eastern Time. In baseball, the Braves have won 7 in a row after outscoring the Marlins 4-1. Red Sox have also won 7 in a row. They shut out the White Sox 4-0. The Cardinals held on 3-1 against the Yankees in the Bronx, but Yankees star Aaron Judge was cleared for light activity and remains confident that he will return to play this season. The Mariners held on 4-2 against the Tigers. Brewers took down the Pirates 4-2, while the Mets beat the Guardians 6-5 in 10 innings. Nationals took down the Phillies 10-4, but it took 11 innings, and the Royals topped the Twins 2-1. In the WNBA, the Mystics came back to beat the Wings 96-92. The Mystics have won 5 in a row. In the NBA, Suns forward Dylan Brooks has agreed to a 3-year, $73 million contract extension. I'm Monty Bolaños.
13: You know what time it is?
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0: Two pros and a cup of Joe, Fox Sports Radio. LeVar Arrington, Brady Quinn, Jonas Knox with you here. Coming up, top of next hour, a little over 10 minutes from now, we're going to find out exactly what the negotiation is going to look like for one player in the NFL. That'll be yours here on Fox Sports Radio. But it is time right now for our Express Pros Pro of the Week. And there were so many candidates. There were so many qualified candidates. So many people out there that deserved an opportunity to be the Express Pros Pro.
1: Congrats
0: of the
1: to the Cubs. Someone from the Cubs.
0: But unfortunately, you are correct. There was just one.
2: He is taking that pitch now over and over.
3: Deep drive to right. Going back is Tucker. Get out the tape measure. Long gone. Pete Crow Armstrong. A two-run homer. Cubs lead 5-1.
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4: Honestly.
0: It's your Express Pros.
1: I see a PCA.
0: Pro of the Week.
4: Yeah, I'm just saying, bro.
0: What's the problem?
4: Brady was sitting there telling us that I run bits into the ground too often. This whole Cubs thing bit is getting...
0: What is the bit?
4: It's in the ground, bro.
0: It's a people's team.
4: It can't be the Cubs every single freaking time, bro.
0: What do you mean?
1: They get anointed as the people's team.
4: You're running this bit into the ground.
0: There's no bit here.
4: That's a bit.
0: Pete Crow Armstrong is currently the favorite to win NL MVP over Shohei Ohtani. Hit a couple of bombs yesterday.
4: Bro.
1: That's true.
0: I mean,
4: you cannot have the Cubs every single play of the day, bro.
0: Patty picked it. I'm going by what the producer says.
1: No. Let's bring on Spanky. Spanky, get on here.
4: The Cubs every single play of the day. I know y'all
1: you
4: are little,
1: this, Spanky?
4: Y'all little thing. It's just a hot dog.
0: Hello.
1: Did you pick this, Spanky?
5: It was a mutual picking.
4: Between who and who?
5: Yeah. Between me and Jonas.
4: Yeah. Yeah.
5: Equal That's hands. Equal
4: I just
5: share.
4: Hope everybody understands that out there.
1: All right, now Patty, to the show. Get off the air now, Patty.
4: Unbelievable.
5: Damn. You
4: ever wonder whose show this is? Just listen to the play of the day.
0: Well, nonetheless, congratulations to Pete Crow Armstrong. 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I just thought it was, you know, pertinent. I mean, three games sweep.
1: Well, it also, I mean, speaking of the last three games the Cubs played, who they just sweep?
0: The Dodgers. That is correct.
1: Oh, okay. That's a pretty big deal. Dodgers are a good baseball team.
4: I just don't understand how every single play of the day is the Cubs.
1: Does.
0: The people's
1: it's
0: team,
1: the
0: man.
1: Cubs.
0: I don't know what it is.
4: It's ridiculous.
0: Yeah.
4: It's your champ.
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11: Jason Smith and Mike Harmon are dropping knowledge like this.
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13: You know, this is what I love. I love the unpredictability of social media sometimes. But the specific thing, right, that everybody wanted to write back to me, whether it was people in the industry or not, about Skubal going to the Dodgers, is that, well, yeah, people could overbid, but why would you do that when Skubal's just going to be a Dodger in the offseason anyway? And I saw that, and that's when I said, oh, these are people who apparently are going through the trade deadline for the first time in their lives and don't understand that at every trade deadline, no one trades for guys because they know they're going to say, yeah, once in a while, a player makes his destination known. You know you're going to do it in the offseason. But this is how it works, the deadline. And I can't believe people that don't know how the deadline works. Yes, you rent star players at the deadline for 2 months and hopefully more as you try to win the World Series. In the offseason, you lose them. That's every trade deadline. It's prospects for star players. Mm-hmm. Nobody trades for a star player going, well, we're only going to do this if we can sign him in the offseason. Freddie Peralta is going to be a free agent in the offseason. If he goes 9-1 for the Rays, down the, which you know he is, if he goes 9-1 down the stretch, guess what? Someone's going to give him a lot of money, and the Rays are going to lose him. The Rays went into this deadline going, okay, we want Peralta for the next 2 months and whatever it is after that. We're leading the AL East. Right? We know we're not going to keep him. Just like all these other teams know, whether it's an Adley Rutschman or whoever else it is, yeah, these guys are going to hit free agency. This is how you rent people at the deadline. But I feel like everybody just wanted to be mad at the Dodgers that the Dodgers wound up.
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13: Now the Yankees turn back into the Yankees from 20 years ago, where at the deadline we're going to get aggressive. Now, not super, super aggressive, but very smartly aggressive, where they went out and got a guy for the next few years. They went out and got another guy who's going to come in right away. Judge's return. Their pitching already is elite. It's the best starting pitching in the American League, and they still have guys on their way back. Like, the Yankees have said, okay, we're making these moves, and now we're not beholden, because they've been sticking with Dominguez and Volpe way too long, right? I get that you think that, hey, it's bad. It's a bad look for the Yankees if our prospects come up and stink, but you can only make so much work before you have to realize, okay, we got to do something different. So sending them down to the minor leagues tells you, hey, we're catching everybody's attention. We are making changes because what's happened so far is not good enough.
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15: In baseball, the Red Sox stay red hot.
16: One ball, two strikes. Moran throws. Swing and a miss. Changeup. 7 in a row. 25 of 28. The Red Sox win 4-0. It's a 9th straight series win. They are unstoppable, these Red Sox.
15: You heard it on the Red Sox radio network. They shut out the White Sox 4-0. The Cardinals held on 3-1 against the Yankees, and the Rays blanked the Rockies 4-0. Tampa Bay still leads the AL East by 4.5 games over the Yankees and 5.5 games over the Red Sox. The Braves have also won 7 in a row. They outscored the Marlins 4-1. Brewers had a 4-2 win over the Pirates. Mariners held on 4-2 against the Tigers, and the Diamondbacks crushed the Padres 10-4. And in the NBA, Suns forward Dylan Brooks has agreed to a 3-year, $73 million contract extension. I'm Monty Bolaños.
17: You know what time it is?
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0: And a cup of Joe, Fox Sports Radio, LeVar Arrington, Brady Quinn, Jonas Knox with you here. Coming up in about 15 minutes from now, we are going to close up shop with another edition of The Leftovers. That'll be yours right here on FSR. By the way, you can check out our YouTube channel for the show. Just search Two Pros FSR within YouTube. Again, that's Two Pros FSR. Hit the subscribe button. And after you've done that, tap the thumbs up icon and comment away. Whether you agree or disagree, let us know what you think. Again, just search Two Pros FSR on YouTube and subscribe. All right, so do we have any sort of an update on the 5-for-5 college football situation with eligibility? Is there any sort of have we come to an agreement on anything, or where do things stand with this whole situation? It feels like there are so many things that are playing out in the courts nowadays, it's hard to keep track of when it comes to college football. Braden, you're in the know. What do we got here?
1: What's not happening? Sure if you guys can hear me. There's a judge. Now. Hello?
2: We can hear you.
0: Yeah,
2: now.
0: We got you.
1: Oh, okay. I was just saying, I don't think I was up initially. There's a judge out in Denver that basically ruled for the 2022 class. So the clarification that they provided was you couldn't have signed a pro contract. So anyone who had that fifth year of eligibility that was a part of that class coming into college, if you sign with the CFL team, if you sign with an NFL team, you weren't able to come back. There was a thought that there would be this big, you know, flux of players who maybe didn't make it or were a fringe player, wanted to come back for another year, try to improve their draft stock or their draft ability. But there's been clarification on that. And the other part is, you know, even if you could take a player or two back, most of these rosters are set at this point. I mean, your season's coming up here in a couple of weeks. So it's hard to think that a lot of these teams would be willing and able to even make room or be able to give these players what they're looking for. So that clarification has been made. What's still crazy to me is there was a clip of Justin Flo, who was, I believe, a top 10, top 11 prospect. He was in C.J. Stroud's class.
2: Yeah,
1: he was in Bryce Young's class.
2: Yeah,
1: and he made his way from Oregon to Arizona, now to UNLV. He's currently 20. He will be 25 come this October of this football season. And I look at this now and go, and by the way, he's a freak athlete. And if you see the clip that he's in getting his team fired up before they start camp,
2: yoked up.
1: Yeah. And he looks like he's about ready to put the smack down.
2: Yeah.
1: But it also lends me to think like, wait a second. We got dudes who are going to be 7 years younger than him. 7 years younger. In some cases, 8. Like there's some kids who go to college at 17. And might be trying to play that early. I think Ryan Williams might have, for Alabama, the receiver, he might have been 17 when he first got to Alabama. But think about that.
2: That man's only 19, just turned 19, and he's in his sophomore year.
1: Yeah, but he gets to lay the smackdown. I'm just saying for dudes
2: young,
1: who...
2: though. Like, they're young. Yeah. What I'm saying, you're right. Like, this, I mean, there's always been that existence of a old head could be on the team. But
1: yeah,
2: when you're
1: but
2: talking
1: not
2: about...
1: 6 years
2: like a,
1: older.
2: Yeah. Like... Well, yeah, there have been like guys that came like from the military or whatever it may have been enrolled.
1: I mean, come on, that's like 0.0001% of, you know.
2: But to your point, I mean, not a 5-star All-American player that came out 6 years
0: ago.
2: The
0: Flo was the high school Buckus Award winner.
2: Oh, bro,
1: yes,
2: he was the one that was going viral for like suplexing guys in high school.
1: Dude, if you watch him just do this little like warm up intro and stuff, you watch him move. I was like,
2: scary.
1: Damn.
2: It scares you.
1: Yeah, the way, I mean, he moves like B Doc. Brian Dawkins used to be able to, you know, do that. He was come crawling out, and the way he'd move like he was Wolverine from X-Men. Like,
2: scary.
1: He's so you could clearly see the athleticism and the ability. It's just more of the safety aspect of it. I don't want to sound like a wuss in saying this, but in all seriousness, like think about the development of an 18, 19 year old, 17 to 19 year old versus like dude who's going to be turning 25.
2: And
1: that's part of my issue with the 5-for-5 is we keep granting this ability for guys to stay longer and longer at the college level, which is supposed to be a developmental level. It's supposed to be a stop on your way to becoming a professional. And instead now we're prolonging that. And I've always said, like, if I was a guy who, you know, and it's happened in certain circumstances, but if I was a guy who, you know, got my 5 years and I had something happen and it was controversial that I could get me another year, like you're incentivized to do that in today's NIL and today's college environment. And the reality is it's awful for what the sport is. And that's a developmental sport. As much as we want to talk about the rivalries and the greatness of all and the money, everything else, this is not the end game. It might be for some because they don't have the talent and or ability to go play at the NFL level. But we've all gone crazy and lost sight of the fact that, like, this is not the end. This is not it. Like, they will have, if they're good enough, a career at the next level. And instead, we keep, you know, allowing agents, you know, at times to come in here and manipulate this process and try to eke every little dollar they can out of the system. And instead, you're screwing over a kid who's coming out of high school. You're killing that family, that kid's ability to then start his career. So as much as it's great, it's cool. Okay, these guys can earn money and everything else. It's like, dude, at some point, it's got to end. You know, at some point, it's got to end. You're going to let the next wave of guys come in and let them be the guys who have the opportunity to experience college, you know, get an education, all those things.
0: What was was it Cam McCormick, the guy, the tight end that was part of Justin Herbert's draft class at Oregon?
1: Yeah. And I think he just had a bunch of medical. He had a bunch of, well, first off, he qualified in the COVID, which that year didn't count. He had a bunch of medical red shirts. So that allowed him to, I want to say he had a normal red shirt. He had the COVID red shirt. I think he had at least one, if not two medical red shirts. And then he had his 4 years of eligibility.
0: I think he just stopped playing last year.
1: Yeah.
0: Herbert just got engaged. It's like he was part of that class. So, hey, you know, hold on as long as you can, I guess. It is Two Pros and a Cup of Joe here on Fox Sports Radio. LeVar Arrington, Brady Quinn, Jonas Knox with you. Coming up next, we are going to close up shop on this Thursday with another edition of The Leftovers right here on FSR.
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1: I was looking at the cost. The college football coaches poll came out. How much does it cost to be in the top 10?
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1: If you spent $48 million, you would be ranked fourth in the coaches poll. That's Texas.
2: Miami, Florida, $44 million. They're seventh in the coaches poll. Ohio State is third in the coaches poll. Their payroll is just under $44 million.
1: Oregon, at just under $43 million, they're second in the coaches poll. Alabama is 11th in the coaches poll. They're only spending $37.2 million. This is the first time Alabama's been ranked outside the top 10 in a preseason coaches poll.
0: Broadcasting from the Man Cave.
1: Since 2008.
0: This is Dan Patrick.
1: Football is back. Ish. The Hall of Fame game coming up tonight. We'll talk to some Hall of Famers. Joe Thomas of the Browns. Also Marshall Faulk, former Rams running back. Lewis Riddick of the Mothership will stop by as well. Phone calls, always welcome, 877-3DP-SHOW. 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Twitter handle, @DPShow. 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The response, well, I shouldn't be surprised with this audience, but you have provided some great, awkward yearbook pictures, and you can be part of the DP calendar. 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
3: My Tim Riggins Friday Night Lights, because it's the Panthers playing, so I found something Panthers related in the house, so I grabbed it.
1: All right, looks nice.
3: Why not?
1: Dylan in the back row, Marvin up front with Paulie, yours truly, and of course, the backroom guys as well. We'll get to phone calls. Tyler sitting by, 877-3DP-SHOW. The game tonight, the Panthers and the Cardinals. This is really an extension of the Hall of Fame weekend. There is a game going on, but that will probably be secondary in the background. It'll be about the Hall of Famers who are there on the sidelines, at the festivities, maybe somebody in the booth, and you're going to be noticing two teams playing. Maybe you get a chance to see somebody, and this is about can you make the roster. Maybe it's a veteran trying to hold on for a roster spot. Jeremiah Love is not going to play in the game, which I understand. But the opportunity, having these preseason games, is really about trying to make a roster. So there will be people playing hard tonight. May not be playing well, but preseason football is back-ish. All right, poll question for hour one is going to be what, Dylan?
4: Well, we can start there, Dan. Will you be watching the Hall of Fame game? Yes, no, or I would if it were different teams.
1: No, I'm going to watch, but it'll probably be background where if I hear something where the announcers say something and then you look up and you go, oh, okay. But for the most part, it'll be just nice to see something different on the screen instead of going to the archives for NFL Network and watching a game that, took place, four postseasons ago. Any other poll questions first hour?
4: Yeah, Paulie sent this one over. If you could have season tickets for your team in any sport, MLB, NHL, NBA, or NFL, which would you pick?
1: Season tickets.
4: Or Akron, because you might get a chance to call the first play against Robert Morris.
1: Akron sold out all their suites this year. I think that's the first time that's ever happened for their football program. This contest that they're running is working. Good. You got to draw up money because you're a mid-major and even a low mid-major. How much money can you generate? And who are you competing with? Other teams in the Mid-American Conference. But Akron had a contest where, hey, the winner gets to help script the first drive of the season against Robert Morris. Good. Yeah, Paul.
5: That was announced by Akron Football on Twitter yesterday. You could try to be the offensive coordinator for a drive. It got 19 million views on Twitter. 19 million more than any post in the history of Akron football.
1: You could combine all of Akron football, and they've never had 19 million. Good for them. This is what you have to do, because football landscape has changed dramatically. You are basically going to be a feeder school for some of these other programs. If you get somebody good enough that is on their radar at Alabama or Michigan, they're just going to come in and pluck them away. This is why I'd love to have, you know, almost a transfer fee that you have in soccer. Hey, you want that guy? You have to give $50,000 to the university you're taking him from. So you don't leave the cupboard bare. Or you help them and maybe their athletic department. But I think you got to still, if you're all going to be under the NCAA umbrella, then I think you have to make sure that you're helping these other schools that will be helping you bring talent in. All right, so Joe Thomas, Hall of Famer on the Browns quarterbacking situation, where it feels like maybe it really is a quarterback controversy. Or they're actually competing with each other to be the starting quarterback. Lewis Riddick will stop by as well. He covers both college and the NFL. And one of the smartest players I've ever been around, Marshall Faulk, will join us in the final hour of the program. We have a new leader in the clubhouse for National League MVP, Pete Crow Armstrong. Now, I've been following it. I've been updating you usually once a week just to say the odds are starting to get interesting, because if Shohei Ohtani plays and pitches, he's going to win or be favored for every MVP. Well, he's not able to pitch, and his offensive numbers are very good, but Pete Crow Armstrong hit two homers yesterday. Ohtani hit two homers. Like, it was fun to watch that. It'd been great if Ohtani was on the mound. That would have been fun. Here's Pete Crow Armstrong of the Cubs on MVP possibilities.
6: That would be crazy to say that I don't want to win an MVP, but if we're talking about having priorities straight, like, I think mine are pretty straight. It's not on the forefront of my mind. It's fun to joke about, and it's fun to acknowledge, and I think it's absolutely okay to pay attention to, but it's not like following me up to the plate. And yeah, I mean, I think if you guys want to talk about all this this back and forth, like, I really should go get in the lab and start pitching. Like, I really should.
1: He's a great center fielder as well, and you'll get the argument of, well, Ohtani pitches. Yeah, that, you know, yes, he does, but he's not able to pitch now. And Pete Crow Armstrong for a playoff team, and he hit a couple of home runs. Like, this is one of those Heisman moments where you needed one of these breakout games that the national media talked about this, not just the local. But Pete Crow Armstrong, a couple of home runs. Ohtani hit a couple of home runs. And PCA is now past Ohtani and is the favorite for the National League MVP. Bigger picture here, the Cubs swept the Dodgers in a three-game series. The Dodgers have lost six in a row. This is the second losing streak of six or more games in the last 7 years. They had a seven-game losing streak back in 2025.

0: Stat of the day brought to you by Panini America, the official trading cards of the Dan Patrick Show. Any other poll questions that you're thinking about, Dylan, for the first hour?
1: Well, we can go with that too, Dan. If you could pick one today for the NL MVP, Shohei Ohtani or Pete Crow Armstrong, who are you taking since they're basically evened out?
0: Yeah, I would take PCA. I thought that, you know, that's why I kept mentioning that this was real. This was not something like, man, let's create something here. This actually happened in real time. And, you know, I look at Ohtani, and there's some stats that I don't necessarily subscribe to, but I know, like, war, that's a big deal. Wins against replacement. So Ohtani is 6.4. PCA is 7.3. That's a big margin there. You know, home run wise, Ohtani with 26 with 70 RBIs. Now, batting average is .297. He's not stealing bases, but then I don't want him stealing bases. I thought that that was just a one-off since he wasn't going to be pitching. Then there's no need for him to be stealing bases. 26 home runs, 69 RBIs for PCA. He's going to go 30-30 this year. His batting average, I mean, their numbers are kind of similar. PCA is a great outfielder. Basically the same kind of home run RBI numbers. You throw in the stolen bases, he's got 28. So to go 30-30 and you're making the playoffs, and let's not kid anybody, they love a new story, and this is a new story, and that does factor in whether people are going to admit to it or not. It will play a role. Yes, Marvin.
2: Get out of my head, because I was just thinking about Ohtani. This might be reminiscent of Michael Jordan in the 90s, where Charles Barkley had a great season. Like, you know what? Man, we got to do something different. Or Karl Malone in 97. We got to do something different. We got to vote for somebody else. It's a new story. Maybe Ohtani fatigue. They found just a little bit of the chink in the armor where they're like, he's not pitching as much as he once was. He's just hitting, so let's give it to somebody else.
0: Yeah, I think that I do factor that in. There is voter fatigue. I do believe that. I think that's happened before with you know, MVP honors, whatever the honor might be. But this is a case of PCA is playing great baseball, and he's playing in a big market. He's playing for a team where you can watch their games, and you go head-to-head with Ohtani, and you hit a couple of home runs. Now, all of a sudden, you got a little bit of momentum here. Now, can Ohtani get back on the mound? If he does get back on the mound, those odds may change. But if I'm the Dodgers, I don't want him back on the mound. At least I hope that I don't need him. Now, it might get to September where you want to give him some innings if you can, but this is why I think they went out and got Skubal. They needed some insurance here that Shohei Ohtani might not be able to pitch, certainly the rest of the regular season, or maybe they don't want him to pitch. Chris in Syracuse leads us off. Good morning, Chris. What do you have for me today?
3: Hey, good morning. Thanks as always, Dan. Hey, two things for you, Dan. Off your very interesting interview with Shohei Ohtani's interpreter's bookie, you said it yesterday and been saying it all along. Whether you go to the bank in person or online, any deposit, withdrawal, over $600, they're all over you. How could Shohei not know to the extent of what he knew and his involvement? We'll never know. But I think Major League Baseball got out in front of this one fast to ensure its biggest name catches no shrapnel at all. And also, kind of what you said, a lot of people are saying the Dodgers' pickup of Tarek Skubal was just piling on more talent to a team that's already was going to win its third World Series no matter what. But with all the injuries the Dodgers have, pitching-wise, position players, and the uncertainty of when they'll be back, and also some of its stars like Mookie Betts have been underachieving, they're playing awful baseball right now, too. And the Dodgers saw this move, I think, of getting Skubal as a necessity to have a shot at another title. And I give them credit.
0: Yeah, I do, too. I think that they had the riches to be able to send to Detroit, but I think they truly needed Tarek Skubal. Now, you got some, you know, high-priced pitchers, big names on that staff, but you got to get everybody healthy.

0: Well, I had signed like 15 of those checks that the big German gives me. And the bank said, that's not your signature. And I said, I'll come down there and look at it. So that's just a check that was for a couple of $1,000s. I just can't imagine that you're taking out millions of dollars. And do you have somebody, a business manager, who's monitoring? The bank would send you a note to say, hey, by the way, $4 million was taken out. Do you have a bank, you know, do you have a manager, a business manager, who sees all of this? Yes, Paulie.
1: It's not a mysterious $20 DoorDash charge. It's $4 million to an offshore account.
0: Once again, baseball wrapped that up. The FBI wrapped that up. We're still dealing with Kawhi Leonard and a job that he did not show up for that he got paid for. Allegedly. And that's going on 11 months now. All right, we'll take a break. Joe Thomas, Browns Hall of Famer, will join us from Canton for the festivities this weekend. We'll take a break. We're back after this. True Green, how about that? 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You still want that lawn? 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
11: How's it going, fellow sports fans? It's Andy West. Let's look back on this day in sports history, August 6th. We'll start today in 1983, where the NFL plays its first exhibition game in Europe. The Minnesota Vikings beat the St. Louis Cardinals 28-10 at London's Wembley Stadium. Jumping ahead today in 1999, Tony Gwynn went 4-for-5, singling in his first at-bat to become the 22nd major leaguer to reach 3,000 hits as the San Diego Padres beat the Montreal Expos 12-10. He'd finish his career with 3,141 hits and was inducted into the Baseball Hall of Fame in 2007. And today in 2006, Tiger Woods, at age 30, becomes the youngest player to compile 50 PGA Tour wins with a three-stroke victory over Jim Furyk at the Buick Open in Michigan.
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12: Phone call is always welcome, 877-3DP-SHOW. Whatever's on your mind. Lewis Riddick from the Mothership next hour. And Marshall Faulk, Hall of Famer, will join us in the final hour of the program. Joe Thomas went into the Hall of Fame a couple of years ago. Hall of Fame Farms, owned by Joe Thomas. So he brought in his trailer from Wisconsin to the Pro Football Hall of Fame Fan Fest. And you're selling meat out of your... Are you in your trailer now, or are you in your home?
13: It'd be nice if my trailer was this sweet. No, I'm in my condo in Westlake. I was at Browns practice yesterday, and after the show, I'm heading right down there. Going to start flipping burgers and cooking steaks and getting in our mobile butcher shop right there in FanFest, right to the next to the main stage.
12: Where is your Hall of Fame jacket right now?
13: Unfortunately, it is crumpled up into my suitcase because I'm about to jump in my car and drive down to Canton. But I can throw it on if you want it, Dan.
12: Yeah, would you go get it?
13: Oh, yeah, no problem. It'll be like a minute. Is that cool?
12: Yeah, I'd like to see it. And the fact that it's all crumpled up, You'd think that he would hang it, though, right, Paulie?
3: You would think you'd hang it in the back on one of those little things in the back seat of your car, right?
12: I would think so. It's a Hall of, I don't think, well, you know what? The material that those things are made out of, they might not wrinkle. Yeah, Paulie.
3: Quick game. What size is Joe Thomas's Hall of Fame jacket?
12: I'm going to go 52 long.
3: God, that's my guess, too. 52 long.
12: Okay. He probably had to go out to his car, open up the trunk, and get his Hall of Fame jacket. Yes, Dylan?
6: I feel like he would be 52 in his playing days. Now he's pretty... I'm going 46.
12: No. Yeah. No. That's not much larger than what I would have. I think I'm a 43 long.
14: 50 even.
12: Thank you, Todd. Marvin, you got to guess here. I like that we have Joe Thomas on. I just sampled up in your suitcase.
13: Well, because it was packed away, because right after the show, I got to drive down to Canton. So it was a little bit better than crumpled, but it was folded up into the suitcase.
12: Okay. We guessed the size of your jacket. So you give us the dimensions of your Hall of Fame jacket.
13: Custom. I think it's like something 48 extra long, something like that. Thin, athletic cut.
12: Okay. 48 extra. But if this was when you were playing.
13: Oh, God. I think I was a 54 extra wide or super long, but I don't know. Pretty much all my clothes just get tailored. It's nothing that ever comes off the rack, so I don't even really know what my sizes are. See, look at that. Custom tailored. That means there is no size.
12: I love it. People ask to wear it?
13: They do. Yeah, I mean, it's a really cool thing. That and the ring. I know, like, when you get that ring, everybody wants to be able to put that on, kind of like a Super Bowl ring, be able to take a picture of it with their buddies.
12: What Hall of Famer did you nerd out over meeting?
13: So it was actually Walter Jones. And he was the guy that gave me my knock. He was one of my heroes when I was in high school. And then I watched him a ton in college, tried to take some of the things that he did well. Of course, he's a different human than me. He was a lot bigger, stronger, faster than I was, but still you can learn a lot by watching the greats that came before you.
12: Larry Allen was, I don't know who was larger, Walter or Larry. Larry Allen seemed like he was the biggest offensive lineman I'd ever seen.
13: He was probably the widest and certainly the strongest.
12: And, you know, you always hear those stories that guys would get the Larry Allen flu. Did you think that was real? Did you feel like anybody ducked you?
13: They didn't duck me because I think, if anything, they would just go play on the other side. With Larry, though, he was trying to hurt people. I mean, Larry had like an 800-pound bench press. So they were trying to preserve their careers by not going against Larry Allen because they didn't want to be injured.
12: Yes. Who was the best offensive lineman today, in your opinion?
13: Oh. You know, I'll still go with Lane Johnson. I mean, he's a guy that's been doing it at the highest level for so long. Consistency. He's been leading the Eagles offensive line, the best offensive line in football for a very long time. And I still think even though he's getting up there in age, he is playing at the top of the game.
12: When rookies come in, and you've seen probably all shapes, sizes, varieties, but do you have to know your place? Or do you want to come in and exude some confidence?
13: I think you have to exude confidence, but you have to do it quietly. I always tell rookies, eyes open, ears open, mouth shut. We don't want to hear from you unless you're asking a question right now.
12: Is it a quarterback competition with the Browns? And is that a good thing if it's a quarterback controversy?
13: Yeah, it's never a good thing. That means you haven't figured out because there's no clear answer. Nobody wants a quarterback controversy or conversation, but hey, we're the Browns. That's the situation we've been in for a couple decades. So you got to make the most of it, and hopefully competition between those two guys brings out the best in one of them and they build confidence. in the locker room and they build a connection with somebody and it becomes obvious who the starter should be.
12: Yeah, I if I'm the Browns, like, do you want to stunt the growth of Shedeur Sanders, or do you say we're paying $40 million for Deshaun Watson, let's give him a chance to actually earn this, and then if not, then Shedeur Sanders will be our quarterback moving forward?
13: That's what they've said. I mean, it's not the best spot in the world to say, like, hey, we paid all this money to Deshaun Watson. He hasn't really been good, but, well, we got a lot of sunk costs. We might as well give him a shot.
12: But it feels like that's the missing piece. Now, that's a big missing piece, but it feels like the Browns, they're doing some good things. At least on the outside looking in, there are some positives. So tell us your thoughts on those positives and how good the Browns can be this year.
13: Well, they've had a difficult time with weapons on offense for a while. I think the run game's been good. They've had okay at best passing game, and some of that was quarterback play, but some of that was receiver play. And I would say this year, the reason for optimism for Browns fans is the two great receivers that they got in the draft, Casey Concepcion and Denzel Boston, who've looked incredible in training camp so far. So hopefully taking some of the load and the pressure off that quarterback position, rebuilt offensive line. But you still have Quinshon Judkins running the football. So you hope, hey, we can get really good in the run game, be multidimensional to be able to still throw the football because we got three quality receivers out there who can get open. And then it's not so much on the quarterback to be able to make everything happen.
12: We're talking to Hall of Famer Joe Thomas, and he's got meat at the Hall of Fame Fan Fest. He'll bring his mobile butcher shop. You're going to be cooking? You're going to actually be cooking in your mobile butcher shop.
13: That's right. We're thawing out Hall of Fame Wagyu steaks right now, so people can buy their steak. We got a grill. We've got a couple local chefs, Ant's Barbecue from Youngstown. We got Mr. Brisket from the Cleveland area. They're cooking up all sorts of Hall of Fame Wagyu samples. We got our Hall of Fame beef sticks and jerky and all of the frozen fresh steaks to be able to purchase. And we got some smash burgers. So I'm going to be back there working today, Dan.
12: Would you have traded Myles Garrett?
13: I think the trade is going to turn out to be one that the Browns look back on favorably. It's painful when you lose the best defensive player in history, but I think when you look at the age that he's at, where the Browns are specifically, this is a rebuild. You got a new quarterback, you got a new coach, you got a couple first round draft choices next year to potentially find a quarterback if you don't think one of these two guys can be the guy of the future. And you get Jared Verse, who has been wrecking training camp so far, who's a young player. He's a tremendous leader. He's got incredible. I mean, he's a pro bowler out there at defensive end. Plus you picked up two first round draft choices and a third round pick for Miles. I think it was the right trade for the right time for the Browns, but so same thing for the Rams. And I think that's why it was a good trade, because they're in win today mode. We're in maybe win today, but let's hope we can build to win tomorrow.
12: Would you rather try to block Myles Garrett or Aaron Donald?
13: Good luck if Aaron Donald comes back, because I would rather block neither of them. I'd maybe pull one of those sick days like they did with Larry Allen.
12: But what's the difference in blocking an edge rusher built like Myles Garrett or somebody coming up the middle with Aaron Donald?
13: Yeah, it's totally different, right? Aaron's game is, he's short, squatty, incredibly powerful and quick. So he gets up into your frame. He gets under your pads, and the leverage that he has just rocks people back. Even a guy like Larry Allen, as big and strong as he was, because of Aaron's power and how he's so compact, he can just get up inside you and push you backwards. Whereas Miles, he wins because he bends on the edge, right? He can bend his ankles, his knees, his hips. He can turn the corner. He's got the best get off in football. And he also is super powerful and strong, so he can convert to a bull rush quickly. But I would say Miles is more speed, distance, mobility, ability to bend. And Aaron is squatty, compact, powerful, quick first step.
12: It seems like teams are now looking, yes, they're edge rushers, they're important, but that guy in the middle, we're seeing, it feels like maybe there's a little more resurgence here with, you need to have that guy up the middle, because it feels like he's going to disrupt the offense far more than the edge rusher will.
13: From a pass protection standpoint, there's a lot more you can do with a defensive end. That's a problem. You can leave a tight end in there. You can chip him with a receiver. You can even have a quarterback. I mean, we saw Brady do it for decades, right? He didn't really always have great edge protection, but he was able to step up in the pocket because the middle of the pocket was firm. When you got a problem in the middle, there's really not a whole lot you can do other than try to run the quarterback and move him out of the pocket. But a lot of quarterbacks and offenses don't want to do that. They don't want to move the launch point consistently like that. So blocking a guy like Aaron Donald, if he's splitting double teams constantly, becomes really difficult because you don't have any other options.
12: Who wins the division? Steelers, Ravens, Bengals?
13: You're not even throwing the Browns out there. All right. Well, assume the Browns.
12: Okay. All right. How about a courtesy and the Browns?
13: And the Browns. Well, if you give me those options, I'm going to go with the Ravens, actually. I think the Ravens have a nice bounce back season. And I know it seems like Lamar Jackson and the Ravens outfit, even going back to when I was there, they always play the best when the back's against the wall. People start doubting them a little bit. And I think that's right where they are right now.
12: Would you rather block for a pocket passer or a scrambler?
13: I'd rather block for a pocket passer because then I know exactly where he is and I know what I need to do on that play. Scramblers are great because if you get beat, they can still make you right and avoid the sack and get out and throw touchdowns. And then you're not the GOAT, but like the GOAT in a bad sense. But, it's difficult because you just never know where he's going to be. And so it's much more of a guessing game.
12: Safe travels there, the short travel from Cleveland to Canton, and good luck with the Hall of Fame Farms and your mobile butcher shop and whipping up a batch for everybody there in Canton. Great to see you again, hey, Joe.
13: Great to see you, Dan. I can't wait to see you in person. I'll give you another Hall of Fame beef stick like last time. Another chance to enjoy it.
12: Joe Thomas, Hall of Famer, and his farm, Hall of Fame Farm. Yeah, he sent us some beef jerky last time. Tasted good. Good stuff. Let's see. Update the poll results if you can so far, Dylan.
6: Yep. Will you be watching the Hall of Fame game tonight? Yes, no, or would if it were different teams. 58% say no.
12: Oh.
6: Yeah.
12: All right.
6: Yeah. If you could have season tickets for your team in any sport, are you picking MLB, NHL, NBA, or NFL? Kind of unsurprisingly, 52% say NFL, but I would contend you get a lot more games if you take, say, baseball.
12: You do, but then do you want to go to that many games? Football, I can go to 8 or 9, 10 postseason. That's why if you're owning a team, like how often do you have to go to a baseball game to see your team? And imagine if your team isn't any good, but it's your team and you got to go. That's a lot of baseball games. There are a lot of hockey games, a lot of NBA games to go. Feels like, all right, maybe my NFL team is not very good, but I only have to go out there like 9 or 10 times instead of I'm going to be on display. They're going to cut away to me. I'm going to be there having something to drink or a hot dog or popcorn. And there's the owner of the Oakland A's, Sacramento A's, Vegas A's. But I would probably go to NFL games. Because if we're winning, it's great. If we're losing, I only have to go to 8 or 9 of these. Yes, Dylan.
6: Yeah, I was going to say I would take baseball, but actually the idea of having Mets season tickets right now sounds like more of a burden
12: yes,
6: than anything.
12: Yes. But imagine if you're Steve Cohen, you spent, you know, billions, and you should go to the game. Or do you have to go to the game? Do you want to go to the game? That'd be tough. And then there's going to be boos when, you know, they see that you're there and you're up in your suite. I don't know. That's where you draw the blinds. You know, you're just like, hey, you know what? I'm just gonna peek out through the window. I remember at the old Yankee Stadium that when you went up to the press box, George Steinbrenner's office was right there and, you know, big picture window, but the, you know, the shades were usually closed. But if it was open, it was always interesting to see who was in there, and if they were getting yelled at. Yes, Todd?
14: I like when the owner of GM and their family, they're in the suite, and they can peek at one of the monitors in the suite, and they could see that the camera's on them by the network, and the team's not doing well. They got a look of like, oh, can you please stop putting the camera on?
12: Yeah, you know, eating nachos or something. Yeah, Paulie.
3: I will say from a season ticket standpoint, hockey would be really attractive. You get in the building, it's about 2 hours and 20 minutes, you're out. You kind of know how long it's going to be. Hockey in person, really elevates everything.
12: Well, I might take, if I could get season tickets to the Premier League.
3: Oh.
12: That, you know, that's 2 hours. The atmosphere is great. College football, SEC, you know. And, you know, you're going to different places. That might be fun. Or different players are going to be coming in on your pitch. Yes, Dylan?
6: Does it change your answer where the tickets happen to be? Like, what's the most ideal? Like, is it tickets on the glass for hockey, behind home plate for baseball, 50-yard line for football?
12: How about a suite?
6: But day in, suite's great, but I think from a viewing standpoint, that also depends too. Aren't the suites at Jerry World like you can't see anything and you're just watching it on TV in there anyways?
12: Yeah, but if I'm an owner, then I'm on display. Do I want to be on display? But maybe I'm bringing ownership in here and I shouldn't be doing that. This is just a fan who's going to be there. Like, you could be courtside. You could be on the 50-yard line. On the glass with hockey, awesome. Behind home plate, that's great too. I think on the glass for hockey would be where I'd probably, or on the floor for a basketball game. I'd probably side there. 877-3DP-SHOW. 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We'll take a break. We'll get to phone calls coming up and play of the day right around the corner.

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9: Hey, Jay. By the way, the script says best friend.
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8: Mm-hmm, because we had two things in common. Number one, we like to argue about everything, driving, food, music.
9: No, we don't. And number two, when things annoy us or they perplex us or just don't seem to make any sense, whether it's something in the news or in our personal lives, we go, really, no, really.
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9: 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Jerry Seinfeld wondered why they refused to make the stall door go all the way to the floor in a public bathroom, but he didn't get an answer. We did, by reaching out to an expert.
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9: 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How about that?
8: Really? No, really?
9: That's what we heard. So we spoke to some of the biggest champions of the hot dog eats hot dog world of competitive eating to get the answer. And those are just a few of the things we'll explore on the Really Know Really podcast with Jason Alexander and Peter Tilden.
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4: Drills this ball deep right field. 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That's back on its way out of here. We got an in-game MVP race.
5: That's courtesy of Sportsnet LA and Marquee Sports Network. Shohei Ohtani and Pete Crow Armstrong. 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Ohtani leads baseball with 11 leadoff home runs. Pete Crow Armstrong tied for sixth with four. And PCA has now passed Shohei Ohtani as the favorite for the National League MVP. 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Stephon Diggs has signed with the Commanders. Commanders could use some help here. Terry McLaurin is good. Stephon Diggs is 32 years of age. Now, statistically, he had some good numbers for the Patriots last year. I just don't know if he was really threatening the way that we've expected with Stephon Diggs. And at 32 years of age, I don't know why they haven't loaded up for Jaden Daniels. You have this quarterback rookie year, took you deep into the playoffs. He gets hurt. I just thought, man, they were screaming out for Jeremiah Love to move up and go get him. I don't know what it would have cost. I don't know if Arizona would have budged off of that. But, man, we thought that that was going to be the perfect place. Jaden Daniels, Jeremiah Love. I just don't know if they've got enough weapons here. They also parted ways with Cliff Kingsbury. He played a major role in helping Jaden Daniels' rookie season. But, I don't know. Commanders don't look threatening with their weapons here. You know, I look at Caleb Williams. You know, they got DJ Moore. They got Burden, Loveland, Swift, Odunze. But Moore is gone now. He came over originally to help Caleb Williams. So they have supplied some weapons there. Brock Purdy had Ayuk, Kittle, Debo, CMC. I mean, even the Saints with Tyler Shuck, Olave, Tyson, Kamara, Etienne. You got to have some weapons here for these guys. Burrow got Chase and Higgins. Yeah, Paulie.
6: And if you go back to the draft, the Commanders had the seventh pick of the draft. They took linebacker Sonny Styles. They passed on Jordan Tyson, the wide receiver out of Arizona State, the second best receiver in the draft.
5: Yeah, you got to give these young guys some weapons here. Yeah, Marvin.
7: Do you think Diggs is getting a bad rap for his off the field issues because Stephon Diggs helped the Patriots get to the Super Bowl, which nobody expected?
5: I think off the field, yes, he's been involved in a couple of situations here. And that probably would scare me away. At that age, you know, it's a sliding scale of your contributions, your baggage, how old you are, how much you're making, and what do we need as a team right now. But Stephon Diggs, okay, you know, can he give you 65, 70 catches? But it feels like you're getting possession receivers there. You don't have that home run hitter. Yes, Dylan.
8: Yeah, and Jaden Daniels is sort of in that CJ Stroud boat for me, where granted Jaden Daniels got injured, but it's like we're still waiting to see if they could recreate that rookie year magic.
5: Well, that's going to be tough because I think, and Jaden Daniels is a great talent, but there has always been a concern that he would be fragile, you know, with his build, and you know, you're a guy who's a scrambler, a runner. So you know, how much does he decide that he's not going to be that? Like Patrick Mahomes, you almost have to train yourself to, it's there to run, but I'm trying not to run as much. I'm going to be under center. We're going to be a running team. And you know, to learn that now, that can be challenging. And then you have a rookie that you're going to say to Jaden Daniels, hey, don't always, you know, first option's not there. You know, bring the ball down and run. Josh Allen can do that. Lamar Jackson can do that. I don't want Jaden Daniels doing a lot of that. Cam Newton could do that. There's certain guys where you go, okay, Jaden Daniels is thin and won't survive collisions. Yes, Dill.
8: And there's a pretty bad track record for mobile quarterbacks on the Commanders' field. So,
5: Maybe they got that cleaned up, you know, after the RG3 mess. God, I hope so. I remember watching, and it was a playoff game, and I go, I mean, my backyard looked better than that field did. Unbelievable. Let's see, a couple of phone calls. Travis in Maryland. Hi, Travis. What do you have for me today?
0: Hey now, DP. How are you?
5: Great, Travis.
0: Hey, I was just listening to the play of the day, man, and that sound of those Ohtani home runs. You're right. It doesn't sound like anybody else when that ball comes off the bat.
5: I know.
0: But anyway, so what I wanted to talk about was this speech that you're going to give at your daughter's wedding, man. And you got to release that tape to us. We got to see this. You've been talking about this for weeks and months. And I'm telling you, DP, if we don't get that tape, you are stuffed.
5: Thank you, Travis. Okay, I did ask my wife last night. I said, look, some members of the audience brought up, could I, once it's done, show the video of me giving the speech for my daughter at her wedding? She said, well, I think I would ask your daughter. And I said, okay, so I'm gonna wait and ask her maybe today or tomorrow and just see what she thinks. But I'm at least broaching the topic here of putting it out there on our website. Yes, Dylan?
8: I feel like you should kind of be the final say. I mean, it's your speech. Do you want to release it to the public?
5: Dylan, there's certain things. It's called protocol. Yes, you're right. But you got to run it through the home office.
8: No, I get that. But it's like, yeah, ultimately, it's your kind of bearing your soul to the world.
5: I'll wait until you get married and then you offer up advice, okay? You get married and then offer up advice. But no, you gotta run it by everybody just to make sure that, hey, this could be posted. But I did bring it up. I brought it up to my wife last night. And if I don't post it, it's not because I'm soft. It's just because maybe there's some people who don't want it out there.
8: Deflecting already.
5: That's going to be my excuse. I'm because then, you know, I can ask one of the backroom guys to edit it so they can take out the projectile crying that I'm going to have. It's okay to cry, I know, but it's when you go, that's the problem. And yes, I worry about that walking down the aisle. That, oh, look at him, he's crying. Be like, oh my God, listen to him cry. You don't want somebody saying, listen to him cry. Who's in the confessional? Todd is. Friday Night Lights jersey on, ready to go. 1 hour in the books on this Thursday. Louis Riddick of the Mothership will stop by. Marshall Faulk in an hour from now. We're back with hour two. Dan and the Danettes, Dan Patrick Show. 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
1: I was looking at the cost. The college football coaches poll came out. How much does it cost to be in the top 10?
0: Bringing you the biggest stories in the world of sports every weekday morning.
1: If you spent $48 million, you would be ranked fourth in the coaches poll. That's Texas.
2: Miami, Florida, $44 million. They're seventh in the coaches poll. Ohio State is third in the coaches poll. Their payroll is just under $44 million.
1: Oregon at just under $43 million. They're second in the coaches poll. Alabama is 11th in the coaches poll. They're only spending $37.2 million. This is the first time Alabama's been ranked outside the top 10 in a preseason coaches poll.
0: Broadcasting from the Man Cave.
1: Since 2008.
0: This is Dan Patrick.
1: Football is back tonight. NFL preseason kicks off. Panthers, Cardinals, Hall of Fame game tonight on NBC. And Peacock. Come on in. Stay a while. Gang's all here. Fritzy, Dylan, Marv, Paulie, yours truly in the back room, guys, as well. I mentioned yesterday I was going to do some manly things yesterday, and I did. Being here in Maine, maybe I did some manly things. I took the pontoon boat out, didn't crash into anything, did a little fishing, did a little side-by-side, ATV, took my wife out and a friend. And we were just running over things. Like, those things are, they're indestructible. I got this Yamaha, and it can climb a tree, I think. But did that yesterday. A little paddle boarding as well. It was just a manly thing. I said, you know what? I'm feeling like we should grill out tonight, hon. She says, okay, what's with the accent? I said, I don't know. I just feel like a man up here. I don't know if they have an accent in Maine, but I think it's kind of a combination of Massachusetts and Maine. So it makes for an interesting accent there. Did some manly things yesterday. I'm all man when I get up here. Yes, Paulie.
3: When you're in the ATV thing, are you all decked out, the helmet, the gloves, that like fire suit those guys wear?
1: No. We weren't going that fast because my wife said, maybe we should wear helmets. And I said, if we were going fast and over, you know, real rough terrain, then I would do that. And these guys had air conditioning. They have air conditioning in their side-by-sides. I didn't. And all of a sudden, there's branches, there's dust, and I was like, all right, I'm roughing it. And it was really warm out. You get in there, and it was fun. Manly. That's what it was. Manly. Yes, Dylan.
4: Dan, everyone knows there's nothing less manly than wearing a helmet, all right?
1: Well, in your ATV, maybe you don't need it. I did have my seatbelt on, you know, but we weren't going very fast. So, yes, Todd.
5: I know I'm a worrywart and neurotic and don't take chances,
1: yes,
5: and
1: are.
5: We know the whole story, but I still think at all times, even if you're just sitting in it, you should have your helmet on.
1: Oh, just sitting in it,
5: yeah,
1: not moving?
5: If you lose your balance and you fall and all of a sudden you hit the side of the concrete, I think at all times, if you're in some type of vehicle, moving
1: why don't
5: or not.
1: You have a helmet? Why don't you have a helmet on right now?
5: Because I'm confident, even though I'll get a little dizzy on occasion, that I can sit here and not have a serious like injury. But I think anything that has wheels or that can move in any kind of direction, although sometimes my chair gets a little loose, you should wear a helmet.
1: We say good morning if you're watching on Peacock. Download the app if you haven't done so. You'd be able to see the beautiful man cave that we have. And Fritzy has his Friday Night Lights football jersey on.
5: Tim Riggins.
1: Thank you, Todd.
5: Panthers.
1: Dylan is here. I know that's as close as we could get to the Panthers playing the Cardinals tonight. Marvin Paulie up front and yours truly. Lewis Riddick of the Mothership will stop by. Update the poll results as well. Stephon Diggs to the Commanders. Which is interesting-ish, but I don't know if that changes the fortunes of the Commanders. You got Terry McLaurin, but you got a healthy Jaden Daniels back. Now we're going to see. Because a lot of times that rookie year, they don't know you. You may not know them, but Jaden Daniels had enough talent where it felt like defenses were trying to catch up to him. And then once they do, then that's when we find out what you do to counteract them. And I'm really interested to see Jaden Daniels after the injury plague season last year. Can he replicate what we saw in his first year? Poll questions from the first hour. And what are we going with hour two, Dylan?
4: Well, we had this up as a late first hour poll question, Dan. As of today, who are you taking to win the NL MVP, Shohei Ohtani or Pete Crow Armstrong? Ohtani. 55.5% are taking PCA.
1: Yeah, I think if Ohtani's not pitching, now it just comes down to a hitting contest. And I also have to factor in Pete Crow Armstrong is a Gold Glove center fielder. Ohtani being a DH, limited with a sore knee. Having the pitching element, that's where he was going to and will win more MVPs if he's able to do both at a very good level. Doesn't have to be great, but to do that, you know, it's always the, yeah, but he pitches as well. Yes, Dylan.
4: Should the Mets get any credit for PCA's MVP season for, one, giving him to the Cubs, and also, in that same vein, taking Javi Baez off their hands at the same time?
1: Wow. Wow. Sure. Yeah, they can take some credit, take some blame.
4: They need something.
1: Yeah, yeah. Oh, James in Virginia. We're talking about the Commanders. Of course, you got to have James in Virginia.
6: Oh, thank you for taking my call, brother. Happy Thursday, DP, Danette. Salute the Commanders, man. Big time, all the time, every time. But before I get to that, DP, you know I got to tell you, man, I hope you have just a wonderful time at the wedding, man. It's going to be a great time, a great experience. No matter what happens, it's okay to cry, man. Let those feelings out and enjoy the moment, man, because you only get to go through it hopefully just one time, man. So, but after that, man, of course I got to call and represent the Commanders, man. You pushing on them, I got to push back a little bit, man. People forget about Jaden Daniels and what he could do from inside that pocket, man. He's not a running quarterback. He's a quarterback that can run, and he wins from inside the pocket. Man, they got Terry McLaurin, Optimus Prime, the number one contested catcher in the game, man, and he can still fly. You bring in Diggs. Now, he may not be as fast as he once was, but he's a proven receiver. I think he had over 1,000 yards last season for New England. He can get open. They drafted Williams from Clemson and brought in Chigakonko, who can be a top-flight tight end given the opportunities, man. He didn't really do much in Tennessee, but he didn't really have a whole lot of quarterback help to do that. So I'm excited to see. Plus, you got Crossy Merritt coming back for his second season. He rushed for almost 900 yards as a rookie, and he was in and out of the starting lineup. So, and he's got game-breaking speed. Now, there are some questions, though, when you talk about the back end of the wide receiver corps. But that offensive line is strong. You got Larry McCunkle on the left side and Sam Cosmi at the right guard. I just keep going deep in, so I appreciate you letting me run. And have a wonderful time again, man. You have a great day, guys. Salute the Commanders.
1: Thank you, James. I'm sure James has bad days, but you would never know it. He's always in a good mood. Jonathan Taylor got a contract extension, 2 years, $44 million, worth up to $47 million. So that would be is that the largest contract? I don't think he's getting paid the most, is he?
5: For a third contract.
1: Is that per season? Is that what it is, Todd?
5: I'll have to look into more details about it. But it's the largest contract ever offered for a running back in his third contract. I know that much.
1: Oh, okay. I don't care. Okay. I guess what they're trying to say is most running backs don't get a third contract with their team. But congratulations, Jonathan Taylor. 2 years, $44 million extension. Yes, Paulie.
3: He's 27 years old, ran for 1,600 yards and 18 touchdowns last year.
1: Yeah, I like him a lot. He's a home run hitter for that team. Yes, Marvin.
7: He was in our MVP candidacy for about the first 8 or 9 weeks last season.
1: I think he was an October VP. I put him in there.
7: Yeah, yeah.
1: But I had Daniel Jones in there, too. I'm like, hey, man, you know, they're whatever, 9-1 or something, and he's an MVP candidate. Yes, Marvin.
7: Yeah, as soon as you said that, I was out. I was like, no, Daniel Jones cannot win league MVP. Maybe comeback player of the year, coming back from being sorry, but not MVP.
1: Well, you can still put in candidates. You can be a candidate. It doesn't mean that I think you're going to win, but sometimes it's nice to say, oh, you know what? Seems like an MVP candidate or a Heisman candidate. Now, granted, it might be September, October, but still, you can be a early season candidate there. Let me see. Trip in Vegas is back. Good morning, Trip. What do you have for me?
8: Hey, good morning, DP. Always a pleasure to follow James. So my call today is an all-Todd call, so he'll appreciate that. If you look at, I figured out who Todd looks like. If you look at the cartoon King of the Hill, Todd looks just like Bill, his neighbor. Then number two, instead of the Minister of Humor, I was thinking maybe we could call him the notorious T-O-D-D. And finally, since he has such a problem with cheese pizza, from now on, when he loses a bet, it's not going to be a pie to the face. It's going to be a cheese pizza to the face.
1: Wow. Wow. Trip comes after you, Todd.
5: He does, but he brings up some interesting, unique points, and a cheese pizza instead of a pie is kind of funny for the next time I screw up.
1: Ashley in Reno. Ashley, welcome to the program. What's on your mind today?
9: Good morning. How are you?
1: Great. Yep, great.
9: I just wanted to give you a woman's perspective after hearing, I don't know, weeks and months of men talking about, you know, the speech, but I think you should just let it have the emotion. As being like a father, had a father of the, sorry, daughter of the bride, you know, he cried, I cried, my table cracked. And after 10 years, it's like still one of the most memorable parts of my wedding. So it's like, it still tears me up to this day. And so you don't remember much about your wedding, but if there's one thing that stands out, so I just say, let you have all the emotion.
1: Wait, are you getting choked up now?
9: I am. I still think about it. It makes me tear up.
1: I don't have any problems with the tears that I'm going to cry. It's the noise that I make, Ashley, when I cry. Blubbering.
9: He did it. He blubbered, too. And you know what? Everyone at my table lost it. And everyone, like, that's one of the things they still talk about.
1: Yeah, but I'm a Hall of Fame broadcaster, Ashley.
3: Look it up.
1: Okay. I don't know what your husband does for a living. I'm supposed to stand up there and talk to people. I'm supposed to be the rock of the family.
9: But you want it to be memorable. Your daughter will remember it forever. There's so few things that you remember from that night.
1: All right. Well, thank you, Ashley. Now, I did have somebody in the family saying, you know, it'll be bad if you don't cry. I go, oh, now I can't win. Yeah, Paulie.
3: I've been thinking about this for a long time. I'm glad you brought this up. I think it looks not good if you don't cry, if you're too measured and controlled. I think the more you break, everyone's like, Dan's breaking?
1: No,
3: that's how big this moment is. I think
1: Everybody knows that I break, Paulie.
3: But the randos at the wedding, the casual fans at the wedding, the casual people at the wedding, the more you break, the more credit you're going to get long term. Yep. Now you can relax. I'm dead serious about this. I think they'll be like, wow, look at Dan. And because it's natural, and everyone's going to be like, that was awesome.
1: Yeah, but I want the message to be the star, not the messenger. That's the problem. Yes, Todd.
5: It's all about just be real and relatable, and you're a human being. God. You're going to have your emotions, and you can't get in your own head like that. Whatever is meant to be, whatever is meant to come out in that moment, like Paulie was said, it's natural. Just let it flow. Don't overanalyze it or read the thing 500 times before you go up there.
1: Thank you, Todd.
5: Just do it.
1: Yes, yes, Paul.
3: Todd's advice is like those things you get from Bed Bath & Beyond, live, laugh, love. They're very vague, and they're flowy and nice.
1: Yes.
4: Todd, bless this home.
3: Yeah.
5: But they're frameable lines, even though they were kind of weak and vague, and you could get it like in a fortune cookie.
1: Yes, Marvin.
7: Don't cry because it's over. Smile because it happened.
3: Those signs are awful.
1: I know. Todd, you'd be great at Bed Bath & Beyond coming up with those signs.
5: A little side gig, you know? I think I could come up with a few of those. Hate the game. Don't hate the son-in-law. Hate the wedding.
7: Bless this mess.
1: Yes, Dylan.
4: Yeah, Todd's next gig is going to be in the R&D department at Home Goods, just coming up with slogans for the wood panels in the back.
1: Ace in New York.

0: gets best for both. I don't. Who would I name? I don't know. I guess I would probably name the horse after Todd.
1: Wilson Staples, Fast Freddy. Thank you, Todd. By a length.
0: Now I love that. I'm going to give you a couple of bloops there. That was really good. The hot walker. So after we've won the Kentucky Derby, then you get to walk the horse. Dylan looks kind of like a sheik. So maybe.
1: Yeah. I love that.
0: I could dress you up. You could be a sheik there. And I'd be like, man, they spent a lot of money on that 3-year-old.
2: Who's that guy?
0: Yes, Paulie.
3: There's a drug kingpin with thank you, Todd, down in the stables.
0: Thank you, Todd. Yes, Dylan.
2: I do think you should consider this whole getting into thoroughbred racing.
0: No.
2: You got the name already. I'll be your Middle Eastern sheik hot walker. It would be a bonding experience for everyone.
0: If it was a small investment, now, you know, I don't know what small investment is. I don't know what these things cost. I know it was fun going to Saratoga and counting stars. The 3-year-old filly that my friend, part owner of, ended up winning. And it was fun to be in the winner's circle and see how everybody reacted. But I don't know enough about it where you could actually invest in it. You know, my friend invested, and he invested, his first horse he ever invested in went to the Kentucky Derby 2 years ago. The next horse that he invested in might be the best 3-year-old filly in America. So he says he's maybe one of the great owners of horses in the country. One goes to the Derby and one's maybe the best three-year-old filly. Yes, Dylan.
2: But imagine hearing thank you, Todd, wins the Kentucky Derby.
0: I think it would be great. But I'd have to convince these people that I would be investing in that I have a name of a horse called thank you, Todd. Yes, Todd.
1: And fans can visit the horse in a place called Open Barn. And you can give out all kinds of drinks and snacks in Open Barn. Should I have quit while
0: I was
1: ahead?
0: Exactly what I want. I want people there by the horse that people have invested
1: in. Well, outside, you throw snacks into the crowd.
0: Thank you, Todd.
1: Open barn.
0: Yeah. No, I got it. If you say it twice, then maybe it's not that good.
1: Oh, I know.
0: You were going with open bar, right? That's
1: but,
0: what we were
1: How about
0: with.
1: Thank you, Todd, for a horse day?
0: Take a break. Lewis Riddick of the Mothership will stop by right after this. You know, when I'm on the road, I don't have my Zecliner, and I do miss that. 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

0: talk to Lewis Riddick of the Mothership coming up here momentarily. Sean McVay, the Rams head coach, was on with the NFL Network yesterday. And here's the question and his answer.
1: The NFL transaction wire had Aaron Donald working out with the Rams today, which I guess...
2: Did it come across as a tryout?
1: It did come across as
2: a tryout that we've ever had.
1: Okay. You think he could make the team?
3: Phenomenal.
2: I think he could make the
3: team. The kid's okay. Got a shot.
2: Yeah. No, that was honestly our way of being able to get a workout with him within the, you know, parameters of what's necessary. But Giff Smith said it's the greatest tryout he's ever had.
0: All right. It feels like a foregone conclusion that this is one of those, not a secret anymore. And he's working out and appears to be on his time frame, which is fine for Sean McVay. That's what he should be doing. You come back when you're ready to come back. But it feels like Albert Breer, the Monday morning quarterback, brought that up when we talked to him a couple of days ago. He was out at Rams camp and he said, yes, he thinks he's coming back. Lewis Riddick, ESPN NFL college football analyst. You have ESPN NFL Network. They will present the Hall of Fame enshrinement ceremony. That'll be coming up this weekend, noon until 2:30 Eastern. So Lewis will be there with Rich Eisen, Hall of Famer Kurt Warner. Foregone conclusion, Aaron Donald coming back?
4: Yeah. Yeah, it is. Look, this Aaron, knowing Aaron the way I do, which is not as well as, you know, people who are obviously around him every single day. I mean, Dan, he's one of my favorite people, let alone favorite players, because he's generous with his time. He's honest. He's straightforward. There's no BS with him. There's never been any fluff with Aaron. It's just been about this journey that he's on, just to be great, as great as he possibly can be. And he talks about it in such a pleasant way when you're talking to him. And then when you watch him play, you're like, damn, I don't even know that dude. That dude's nasty. So for him, like, he doesn't waste people's time. So if he's going to come back and start and wanted to go through a process to where he wanted to see if he could play the way that he's played before, you knew he was dead serious about it. And here's the cool thing for me. And I think everyone should kind of like take comfort in this. If he's coming back, which he is, then he's pretty damn sure that when he comes back, it's going to be that same dude or very, very, very close to it that we saw when he left, which basically Aaron was unblockable. It's as simple as that. He was unblockable. And that is, I mean, him and Miles and Kobe Turner and Braden Fisk. I mean, that's pretty good, man. That's pretty good.
0: I'm always fascinated where you meet a boxer and then he's different when he gets into the ring. Mm-hmm. Or, you know, you get a football player and you talk to him when he's not in pads, not on a football field. And then he goes on the football field and you go, damn, that, like Troy Polamalu was that way for me.
4: Yeah.
0: Like you talk to him very soft spoken. Then all of a sudden he's out there taking your heads off. I don't know if there's somebody who comes to mind where you go, and maybe it's Aaron Donald where you go, that dude is different than the dude that I had dinner with last night.
4: Yeah, no, for sure. Aaron is like that right, you know, now. He's the closest. He fits that description to a T. The other guy who was like that was an old teammate of mine, Eric Turner, who was a safety from UCLA, who I played with in Cleveland and in Oakland. And E.T., as we called him, was on the football field one of the most vicious hitters this game's ever seen, ever. Eric could unload on, it was unbelievable. Off the field, big, giant, wide smile all the time, never cursed, never, you just never saw him really in a bad mood. And he was Southern California through and through, man, just as cool as can be, had aura to the infinity power. I mean, he just the guy everybody wanted to be around. But just always pleasant. But man, when he played the game, I've never seen a guy play as nasty and as vicious as he is, but he still wouldn't curse on the field. He would tell people, he would curse guys out using real polite language. And I used to sometimes say, you know, I'd be like, what he meant was, excellent. That's what he meant to say.
0: Why are the Arizona Cardinals so bad?
4: Yeah, you know, wow. You know, mediocrity on a football team, kind of like, there's a number of different things that go into it. It's the combination of leadership, coaching competency, player selection, bad luck as far as injuries, all that timing just not coming together. It's not. Now, you wouldn't have enough time to go through all the reasons why Arizona has kind of been where they've been for a long time, ever since, you know, Kurt and Larry and them left and they lost in the Super Bowl to the Steelers. What I do like about them this year, I'm kind of high on what's going on there. I really like Mike LaFleur's system, his background, where he's coming from. I really like what they're doing as far as some of the people that they brought in and the people that were already in place here. Look, they've got size, athletic ability on the perimeter. They have got some pretty good-looking players on this offensive line. A lot of the things that are in place that really fit with how Mike grew up in this business, the system that he's come from, they fit, man. They fit. They really, really do. It's quarterback, right? We'll see what Carson looks like here tonight. Is Jacoby the long-term answer? No. Is Carson the long-term answer? Most people would say no. He has a great opportunity here tonight. But, like, wide receivers like Mike Wilson, Marvin Harrison Jr., a tight end like Trey McBride, teams would kill for that. Are you kidding? Jeremiah Love, James Conner, Tyler Allgeier, teams would kill for that kind of trio in the backfield. Are you kidding? Defensively?
0: Would you have drafted Jeremiah Love if you're Arizona?
4: Yeah, I understand it. I mean, okay, so would I have wanted to really address my perimeter pass rush? Yeah. Look, the running back, the all-around threat at running back is back. You need one. Just like in fantasy football, it's the first position you need to fulfill when you're building out your fantasy football roster. It's becoming a need position. You got to have position. You got to have a guy that can just break a game open from multiple different positions. That's why Bijan got his money. That's why Jonathan had his contract redone. And that's why Jahmyr Gibbs is probably about to blow them all out of the water. Because it's just, and you know what? Jeremiah's going to do the same thing. You know Mike LaFleur has a great plan for him. This is not the same Arizona Cardinals. I know people go, yeah, right. I'll believe that when I see it. I believe it. I believe that things are about to turn for this football team.
0: Wow. Well, it doesn't help that you're in a very competitive division as well.
4: No. Yeah, you're right. It doesn't. But you know what? You know what? I've had this little burr up my you-know-what lately about people always using Dan the past in order to explain their thought processes about what they think the future is going to look like. Because you know how the league can turn on you in a heartbeat. A couple good acquisitions, a couple bad breaks, and next thing you know, it doesn't really matter what happened in 2025. Like, to me right now, it still doesn't matter what happened in 2025. I think teams can turn the tide very, very quickly with a couple key acquisitions, the right coaching staff. I mean, and we know we see it in college football. College football, you can turn your whole roster over in a couple months and go from worst to first. I think, yeah, that division is tough. No doubt. You see what's happening in San Francisco. You see all the people on their injury report already. I mean, that's just insane. Yeah. It's nuts. Look, one bad break in Seattle, things could turn for them. As good as the Rams look, one bad break, things could turn for them. And who knows? Bill used to say this all the time, Belichick. Last year, is as soon as your previous season is over, it does not matter anymore. I don't care about the strength of schedule from last year. And I personally really buy into that. That's why there's a couple teams this year I'm excited to see that people are going to be like, yeah, right, whatever. I just think there's a couple teams that are going to surprise like that.
0: Okay, give me a couple of those teams aside from Arizona.
4: Yeah, I know. You were like, yeah, well, all right, well, say it then, big mouth. All right, you know what? The Saints are going to win the South. They're going to win the South. They have bookend tackles, a stud tight end, youth and playmaking at wide receiver, a quarterback who's going to be a star in Tyler Shuck, depth at running back. They have playmakers in the back end on defense. Look, Brandon Staley, you can hate him all you want as a head coach out there, you know, when he's with the Chargers. He is a damn good defensive coordinator. I remember Sean McVay telling me about him when he had him out there in LA. He said, this guy's a star. This guy is a freaking star when it comes to the Saints. As that song says, when they come running out that you of the tunnel down there and at the dome, the Saints are coming. They're back. Yeah. That's going to be a fun team.
0: All right. Year three of Jaden Daniels.
4: Mm-hmm.
0: What do you expect?
4: I expect Jaden to remind everybody of who he is and who he was in 2024 when he had the greatest rookie season of a quarterback of all time. That's what I expect. Nothing's changed with him. The guy is brilliant. He's got great, and I mean great, ability to pass the football. Fast, electric, smart, a leader, lifts people up. All right, so people go, well, you see how thin he is. That's why he gets hurt. No, it's not why. It has nothing to do with it. He had some bad breaks. It happens. It happens. And his football team didn't have a whole lot of help around him. Signing Stephon is big. Terry being healthy and not coming off a contract negotiation is huge. Antonio Williams is a stud, the kid who they drafted out of Clemson. Offensive line, running back. They need to make sure that those areas are secure. Jaden Daniels is a top five quarterback in the NFL. He is. I don't care what you think happened last year. I don't care if you think Drake and Caleb have surpassed him. Some people are telling me Bo Nix is better than him. You know what? You can think that. Jaden Daniels is about to show us all. Don't forget about me. That's what I really believe.
0: All right. Give me your top five quarterbacks then.
4: Ugh. Okay. It's got to be, in some form, Josh, Stafford, Patrick, Joe. Josh, Stafford, Patrick, Joe. And then Jaden is in there. The guys who are vying for five to me are guys like Jaden, Jordan Love.
0: Wait, you're leaving out Lamar Jackson. And yeah, you're going to put Jaden Daniels over Lamar.
4: Okay. Jaden Daniels, as far as a passer of the football.
0: Wait a minute.
4: He's a better passer of the football than Lamar.
0: You're changing. Yeah, you can't make these statements without me following up.
4: Okay, I'll tell you what.
0: Okay.
4: If you ask me if I'm starting a football team today.
0: Yeah.
4: If I'm starting a football team today, and you said you can have Lamar, like right now. Right now, Lamar. Right now, Jaden Daniels. You're starting a football team. You want it. You're looking out three to 5 years.
0: Well, no, I get that. But if I said one season.
4: One season.
0: You can have,
4: okay, for this year?
0: If I said you got Jaden Daniels for this year or Lamar Jackson this year?
4: I'm taking Jaden Daniels.
0: You're stubborn. Okay.
4: I am.
0: All right. Okay.
4: I kid you. If you're saying, look, you're taking them, they have the same weapons, right? The same team, and you're just taking one guy out and putting another guy in?
0: Yeah.
4: Yeah. I believe in him. And that's not me trying to make a headline, Dan. That's not me trying to be, you know, hey, let's stir it up. I love Jaden Daniels. If I was playing the game, if this was 1994 and we're in Cleveland, I just love how this kid plays quarterback. I really do. And I think it's dangerous as hell. I love Lamar. I do. And so I know people are going to say, well, if you pick one, you hate the other. That's not it. I love this kid. I do.
0: If you could start your team mm-hmm. with a Hall of Famer, first ballot Hall of Famer, at any position except quarterback, what position would you go with to start with, and then who would that player be?
4: Oh, it'd be a pass rusher. It'd be the guy who could affect the quarterback. And who would it be? It'd be Lawrence Taylor. It'd be Lawrence Taylor was the most feared individual in the sport of football, period. End of story. In the history of the game. And I remember when I worked in Washington, Donnie Warren, who was part of the Hogs and part of all, you know, the part of the tight end group, then I used to ask him all the time, just give me an L. I could walk into his office and give me an LT story. Give me an LT story. And then we went and got old tape and watched it. It like the old Tecmo Bowl game, video game, football game, when you used to like play with like Bo Jackson and it was unfair because Bo would just run through everyone and it was like everybody was moving this speed and this other guy was just going around like this. That's what LT looked like in real life. And I remember meeting him when I was a sophomore in college. They used to have joint practices against the Jets at Lehigh University here, you know, in northern Pennsylvania. And I remember going up there, and that's when those were the days where you had like free access. You'd go down on the field and all. And I remember seeing him coming towards me, man. And I was trying to get my program out to kind of like so he could sign it. And I was so damn nervous and fumbling around with it. And he just walked right past me. But I remember I used to just watch him and go. And then I've watched so much old tape of him. As Donnie used to tell me, he was 25, 30 years ahead of his time. And if he came back today, the same body, like 1986 Lawrence Taylor, he would kick the crap out of everybody. Still, he was that good.
0: Have fun at the Hall of Fame ceremonies there. Always great to catch up with you. You're in mid-season form. That's what I love about you. Always.
4: You know what? That's because, man, I'm ready to go. Let's get it
0: You want to hit somebody.
4: Yeah. All right. I appreciate it, man.
0: Thank you, Lewis. That's Lewis Riddick. He covers college football in the NFL for the Mothership, and he'll be there this weekend, noon until 2:30 Eastern. Lewis will be with Rich Eisen and Hall of Famer Kurt Warner. We'll take a break. More phone calls coming up. Hall of Famer Marshall Faulk, top of the hour, back after this.

0: 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Well, it's not. It gets a lot better than that. Right, Todd? Wouldn't you say that Dude Wipes gets a whole lot better?
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0: They are life-changing. 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We were trying to come up with names if I had a horse race, or a race, racing horse, or a horse. And we thought maybe Thank You Todd would be a great name if I was investing in the horse racing industry. Do you have other names, Todd, for my three-year-old, if I ever get to that Kentucky Derby?
16: I do. Paul had said, like, during last break, because he saw me working on something, he goes, are you putting horse names together? I didn't think of it. And it was a great idea. Why don't I put some together? And they're DP
0: show. So you're blaming Paul.
16: No, not if it's bad, I'm blaming Paul. If it's good, okay, he gets the credit, because I wouldn't have put this together unless he asked about it. Okay. So horse racing names inspired by you and the DP show.
0: Okay.
16: Paulie's Snug Harbor. He always likes to send snug when there's games that are close for us to put on different networks. Paulie Snug Harbor. Dylan's Poor Parlay. A little bit of a negative tone. Dylan's Poor Parlay. Marvin Small Hooves. I don't know about that one. That's not. I don't know why we're skewing negative. Getting Snarky. Cream Rinse for Poofy. I don't know. You may get a little sensitive to that one. Cream Rinse for Poofy. I'm the Director. Taking a shot at Mario. Back After This. That's something you often say in the broadcasting world. Ray of Sunshine. Prince of Hoops, Big German's Retreat, Fritzy's Photo Finish, A Podcast for Rob, Down the Kvetch, because I complain a lot, Might Take Weeks, Allergic to Anthony.
0: Yeah, but people don't know who these people are.
16: We mentioned them enough on the show. They should know who they are.
0: They don't know Ray of Sunshine, unless you say that's Big Day Ray.
16: Big Day Ray, that's too long a name, though. Big Day Rays of Sunshine.
0: Your names aren't good.
16: And the last one was Last Call for Tyler.
0: Once again, those are terrible.
16: I thought a few of those were serviceable.
0: Serviceable. Yes, Paul.
17: Yeah, Dan, I'd like to apologize to you and America.
0: Thank you, Todd.
16: I gave it a shot.
0: No, but you don't have to.
16: I wanted. I'd like to try to do something creative and something that I'm just doing my job like I'm supposed to.
0: Oh, my God. Tim in Wisconsin. Hi, Tim. What do you have for me?
18: Hey, bud.
0: Hey.
18: I just wanted to get back away from the sports talk again, and let's get back to talking about the wedding and the speech. I'm not sure if, you know, all the listeners remember, but I had a question for you. You know a lot of famous people. I wanted to know, are you going to pull what Todd pulled for his bar mitzvah? And have a video of all the famous people wishing your daughter a happy wedding, or are you going to have some stars come in kind of pull a Fritzy?
0: No. I told Todd not to reach out to people and get videos for his daughter or his son. I said, don't do that. He did that, and he... He got punished.
16: Yeah, I paid the price.
0: Yes, you did. Look, I understand why you did it. I get it. It was a great moment, but I can't be asking guests on this, on this show, hey, would you do this? I just didn't think that was fair. But no, we're not. No cameos, no Sandler, no Will Ferrell, nobody. Once again, I am on high alert. Amber alert of making sure that I get my act together here. Like, no jokey stuff. I was told again last night. Because I throw out these wild lines, and then my wife will go, you're not going to say that. I go, I'm joking. And she goes, okay, just don't be jokey. I said, all right, I won't be jokey. I'm going to be jokey. Yes, Paul.
17: Dan, why don't you spend the next couple weekends, or at least this weekend, going to a few weddings like a comedian trying out material? Just show up at a wedding and riff a little bit. You're Dan Patrick. They'll let you in.
0: Paulie, I only want to do this. Well, I'm going to have to do it a couple of times. I have three daughters. So I only want to do this once for this daughter. And then if the other two get married, I'll do it. But let's see how this one goes. But you can't go to, like, you know, the Comedy Store and say, hey, can I get my wedding speech here? Do you mind? Cody in Texas. Hi, Cody. What do you have for me?
1: Hey, Dan. Man, so, you know, the key thing, get to the venue. Do a, just say it out loud, even if you're by yourself, you know, just to kind of create a little muscle memory. And that'll help, you know, temper the emotions. I've had to do this for my sister. I think what you're missing the focus on, man, that walk, the walk down the aisle is the killer. The speech you're going to get through, man, you're a professional. You've done this. Mm-hmm. You do this for a living. You're the best at it. That walk, nothing prepares you for that walk.
0: Yeah, I know that too. Once again, I just don't want to make a noise when I'm walking down the aisle. That's it. It's my biggest fear, that you can hear me crying. Maybe I have them crank up the music a little louder. Paulie suggested that maybe, you know, get it up to like a 9 or 10 there, and they won't be able to hear me cry. Yes, Paul.
17: Yeah, in lieu of Here Comes the Bride at 2, do Kickstart My Heart by Motley Crue at 8. No one's going to hear anything.
0: Yes, Marvin.
19: Will you be blubbering for the first time when you see your daughter in her wedding dress?
0: Well, now, why put those kind of thoughts in my head?
19: Huh?
0: Yeah. Yeah.
19: But you've been talking about crying, John Cryer, the entire time. So this isn't anything new.
0: But I'm going to see her in her... I'm not going to see her and then we walk down the aisle. I want to spend some time with her before... What, Todd?
16: Are you afraid to, like, trip on her dress by accident or step on something?
0: No, you know, why these are all things that can happen. You're not helping.
16: It would
0: you're
16: be
0: not
16: a hard... helping. Now it's not going to happen because I said that there's no chance that could happen.
0: None. Why would you do that? Why would you do that?
16: That wasn't cool by me. Let's retract that.
0: Who's in the confessional?
16: I got a double play.
0: Whoa.
16: Back again.
0: Marshall Faulk will join us coming up. 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
3: All right, surfers, Thursday, August 6th. Time's rolling on with the waves. Well, the waves are flat to one on the North Shore. We've got flat to a foot and a half out at Makaha, a little bit of a south. 1 to 2 plus out in town. Diamond Head and Sandy Beach, just about the same. 1 to 2 plus, and same with Makapu'u. A little ruffled. Trades are going to be filling in 10 to 20. No marine warnings. Trades are ramping up with the waves. 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
11: This season. The Dodgers' Shohei Ohtani homers twice in a losing cause for L.A. And a signing in the NBA, the Suns and forward Dylan Brooks agree to a three-year extension worth $73 million. I'm Matt McCord.
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1: I was looking at the cost. The college football coaches poll came out. How much does it cost to be in the top 10?
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1: If you spent $48 million, you would be ranked fourth in the coaches poll. That's Texas.
2: Miami, Florida, $44 million. They're seventh in the coaches poll. Ohio State is third in the coaches poll. Their payroll is just under $44 million.
1: Oregon, at just under $43 million, they're second in the coaches poll. Alabama is 11th in the coaches poll. They're only spending $37.2 million. This is the first time Alabama's been ranked outside the top 10 in a preseason coaches poll.
0: Broadcasting from the Man Cave.
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1: Final hour on this Thursday, we'll talk to Hall of Fame running back Marshall Faulk. 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
1: 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You send in your yearbook photo, good, bad, or ugly, and we'll try to include as many as possible. Poll question for the final hour is going to be what, Dylan?
3: Well, Todd sent me this.
1: No.
3: It is a true insight into his mind, and I think we owe the people that. So, what product or company slogan best represents your interest level in the Hall of Fame game? Because I'm worth it, L'Oreal. Finger licking good, KFC. Good things come to those who wait.
1: No.
3: Okay.
1: I'm gonna pull the ripcord on that one.
3: We only made it.
1: But thank you. Yeah, I know.
3: Three of
1: but
3: seven.
1: I know,
3: he sent seven.
1: I know where it's going. But thank you, Todd. WNBA on NBC and Peacock. Paige Beckers in the Wings taking on Olivia Miles in the Lynx. The WNBA live on NBC and Peacock. Hall of Fame running back, member of the class of 2011, Richard Dent, Chris Hamburger, Les Richter, Ed Sable, Dion, Shannon Sharp, and Marshall Faulk joining us on the program. Are you playing golf right now?
4: I am, Dan. I'm at Firestone. Are you jealous?
1: Ooh. Yes. I love Firestone. Yeah. That's tight fairways there, Marshall. I didn't do well.
4: Very.
1: I didn't do well. what's your handicap now?
4: Good.
1: Your handicap's good?
4: Yeah.
1: What's the number?
4: There's no numbers. I use letters. Good.
1: Okay, but if you're playing, am I giving you shots? Or
4: I'm giving you shots right now. I'm playing to about a 4 or 5.
1: Okay, most famous person you played golf with?
4: Oh man, Tiger.
1: Oh,
4: yeah.
1: How'd that go?
4: Went well for him. Dan, it just sounds so different, man. Like when they hit the ball, it's like, I'm like, oh my God. It sounds so different.
1: It God. Is. If you go to a driving range or you know, the range when you go to the Masters or any, you know, and just listen, certain guys, I always say Shohei Ohtani, the ball leaves his bat differently than anybody else. And you go by some of these guys, and when they hit the ball, you can see it's the size of a penny on their club of where they hit it over and over and over. That's what it sounds like when you hit it correctly.
4: Yeah, man, it's crazy. It's crazy. That is this. I mean, just to listen to him hit the ball, and there's this little spot on his club face that's a little rusty, and he hits it every time.
1: Your thoughts on the resurgence of the running back?
4: I like it. I like it, man. You know, if you watch, and here's the thing, the surprise in Seattle letting Kenneth Walker go, that was a surprise. But we all know this. Everybody likes to throw the ball. You depend on the quarterback. You can't touch him. But once we get into playoff football, what is it about? What did they say? Oh, you got to run the ball. That's like, that's literally what everybody says.
1: But who was the first hybrid running back where you were running and catching?
4: Well, I know for me, it was watching Roger Craig was like it. He was my guy.
1: Okay.
4: You know, that was like the guy that I watched, that I saw do it. I remember playing when I was a Saints fan as a kid, watching the 49ers come in and beat the crap out of us. But he was the guy, man.
1: I always thought Ricky Waters was the first that, you know, he was rushing. I think he ran for 10,000 yards, and he also had, oh, are you getting ready to hit right now?
4: Yeah.
1: Okay, go ahead.
4: All right. Go ahead, I'm listening. It's all good, okay. Dude.
1: Well, I don't know the yardage here. It looks like you on a par three?
4: Yep.
1: Okay.
4: Par three. Good.
1: Okay.
4: I hit the green.
1: Oh, you did?
4: I hit the green.
1: Are you playing with any other Hall of Famers?
4: I mean, yeah, Eric Dickerson's here as well.
1: Tell him I said hello.
4: I will. But, I mean, Ricky Waters did it, but I'm talking about, think about this, okay? And I felt like I didn't do him any justice. I didn't bring enough attention to the whole thousand club. We pretend like this happening all the time. There's only three guys in the history of the league that's ever done it, you know, and people just don't pay attention to it. But he was a fullback, and he played halfback, and he caught the football and rushed. I mean, it was just unbelievable what he did. But because you had Jerry Rice and Dwight Clark, people just didn't pay attention to him.
1: Is Tiki Barber a Hall of Famer?
4: 100%. 100%. And here's the thing. This is why he gets in. If we let Devin Hester in, if you look at him as a returner and a running back, he gets in. We let Devin Hester in.
1: Yeah. Yeah, I'd love the resurgence here, the running back, but, you know, you're still seeing receivers get $10 million more than what these running backs are getting. And it feels like I can get receivers getting some of the Bijan and Jahmyr Gibbs. Taylor got extended. CMC is still really good. Like, there's only a handful of those guys, it feels like, in the NFL.
4: And nobody will talk about why that's the case. You really didn't care about wide receivers much, in a sense, you know, unless you were a Randy Moss or a Jerry Rice, Michael Irvin, that kind of type of guy. But what literally happened was the game changed. And when you protect the quarterback by you can't hit him, and then you can't hit the receivers, you know, defenseless receiver, they haven't made a rule for the running back. What if they said, I like this one, check this out. What if they say you can't, if you have the back up high, you can't hit him in the knees too? Then we would come back too. But they made all these rules that make it advantageous for throwing the football. And so guess what you do? You throw the football.
1: We had Eric Dickerson on a couple of years ago, and he said that he has to sleep sitting up, like all the different injuries that, yeah. You know, we don't see what happens to you guys 10, 15, 20 years after the fact.
4: Right.
1: I bring up Earl Campbell. When I saw him in a wheelchair, it broke my heart because we care what you give us on a Sunday. And then after that, we move on to the next guy. Do you have any lingering injuries, issues?
4: You know what? I'm literally going through all the tests now, trying to make sure, you know, this whole new thing of you know, making sure your head is good with all the CTE stuff that the league is doing, all the Parkinson stuff that's linked to CTE. I'm going through all of that right now, Dan, just to make sure that I'm okay, that I might have a quality of life, you know, through my 50s and 60s and hopefully 70s, you know.
1: But you didn't take too many big hits, did you?
4: It don't take a big hit, you know. It's not about getting it just takes a hit. It doesn't have to be a big hit.
1: What's the one that welcome to the NFL hit you got?
4: Oh man, talking crap to the late Junior Seau, because we were both in San Diego and I finally get a chance to play him. And I put a move on him and I cut back and I looked back at him and Kurt Govea leveled me. And I was down. I was looking at the sideline and I was looking at the huddle and I'm saying to myself, the huddle is closer.
1: So you limped back to the huddle?
4: Oh man, I made my way back to the huddle, got my faculties together and, stop talking trash.
1: Who do you nerd out over when you see them at the Hall of Fame or somebody?
4: Tony Dorsett every time. Tony Dorsett every time, man. That 33, you know, the Cowboys with the star and all of that, man. I'm big, big fan of Dorsett's, man.
1: How's he doing?
4: Okay.
1: Yeah. Well, thanks for interrupting your golf game there. And tell,
4: all good, Dan. Anytime for you. All right.
1: Tell Eric I said hello. And thanks again,
4: Mark. Will do. All right, man. All right. Take care.
1: Marshall Faulk. People forget he played for the Colts. You know that? And be like, what? No, he played for the Rams. Yeah, he played for the Colts before that. He played with Peyton with the Colts. And still one of the smartest football players I've ever been around. He knew, and I remember Peyton telling me this, that Marshall knew everybody's position, what they were supposed to do on every play. He just had it down where he looked at it like a quarterback would and was able to tell you where you're supposed to be or not supposed to be. You know, you put up these numbers, though. You know, when you get to 10,000 yards rushing and 5,000 yards receiving, I think the only one to have 12,000 yards rushing and 6,000 yards receiving. I think that sounds right for Marshall Faulk. Yes, Marvin.
5: Marshall Faulk to me has like a Steph Curry quality to him as far as his college career. He's from New Orleans and he goes to San Diego State. I'm sure everybody in the SEC was thinking, how do we let this guy go all the way to San Diego State?
1: Well, maybe we need to investigate San Diego State as to how they got Marshall Faulk. And that first game was against Pacific. And he had, 386 yards? It's like 7 touchdowns. And I remember watching, and I was watching with guys at SportsCenter, and they're like, you got to give him the Heisman. I go, what is Pacific? But it was pretty incredible. Yeah, Paulie.
6: Dan, I remember you doing that SportsCenter. I was in college. Marshall Faulk, on a Thursday night, ran for 386, 7 touchdowns against Pacific. He didn't start the game. The starting running back got hurt on the opening play. Faulk comes in and does that. You guys did SportsCenter. We watched the replay of the game late night.
1: Yes, Marvin.
5: Marshall Faulk's sophomore year, he finished 2nd in the Heisman voting to Geno Toretta?
1: Toretta, yeah. Yep. Miami quarterback. That's when you were taking the best player on the best team. And, you know, Geno Toretta ended up winning the Heisman. Yes, Mark.
5: Yeah, San Diego State finished that season 5-5-1.
1: Zach in Knoxville. Hi, Zach. What do you have for me today?
7: ADP, thanks for taking my call. I was going to do a little East Coast, West Coast beef with everybody hating on Todd on the West Coast. But after that poll question and those horse racing names, I have to rescind that beef. But I wanted to ask you about Stephon Diggs. And do you think that you already have Terry McLaurin, who's a veteran wide receiver, and do you think that it's worth bringing him in with all that baggage that comes along with it?
1: Well, I have to look at what's the downside, and it's 1 year. I would view the NFL as year by year. What are you doing? Maybe you capture magic just like the Patriots did, because I didn't think that they were going to be a Super Bowl contender. Then all of a sudden, everything kind of goes right. Drake May steps up, schedule's kind of conducive to making a run there. I didn't think they were a great team, but they made it to the Super Bowl. And that's why I think, you know, if you have somebody you can bring him in for 1 year. I saw this, and this, here we are trying to celebrate the running back. This player is the first non-quarterback listed on the MVP odds this year

0: so it came up about Grown Ups 3, and I said, oh, he's going to be in that, but he only has one line. And it got me to thinking, I think you should really push your relationship with Nate Bargatze. I know he's a huge supporter of the show. And before he gets too big on the big screen, you know, give him some ideas. You could do a Twins remake, maybe a Step Brothers remake, you know, come up with something for you two together.
1: Well, thank you, Jeremy, but I'm not famous enough to be on the level with Nate. That's why I'm a role player in all these Sandler movies. And I'm fine with that. Just a couple of lines here, maybe a scene. Sandler goes out of his way to put me in these movies, and I appreciate that. We'll take a break. More phone calls coming up. 877-3DP Show. 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

To put it in context of how difficult it is for a non-quarterback to win the MVP these days, Bijan Robinson has the same odds, plus 10,000, as Bryce Young, Malik Willis, Tyler Shuck, and Aaron Rodgers.

0: Brought to you by Panini America. That's why they have the offensive player of the year, just so you can give it to a running back normally, maybe a wide receiver. Quarterbacks, they get the MVPs. The other offensive players may be the offensive player of the year. A couple of phone calls here. 877-3DP-SHOW. John in Vegas. Hi, John. What's on your mind today?
1: Hey, Dan. Long time. First time. 6'1", 180. Well, I actually was listening to that interview with Marshall Faulk, and I caddy for him out here in Vegas, and just wanted to share that.
0: Well, thank you, John. I was wondering if somebody was going to call in and say they caddied for Marshall Faulk in Vegas, and it turned out to be John in Vegas. We found him. We found that guy. Let's see. Mark in South Carolina. Hi, Mark. What do you have for me?
2: Hey, good morning, Dan. Thank you so much for taking the call, and this is going to be a perfect phone call following that last phone call. The audience is so important to the show, and to the show, the poll is such an important part of the show. And we don't want a phone call like the last one to be the last phone call next year. And now that you mentioned when your retirement is, I'm wondering if we couldn't have a poll question for who gets to be the last caller of the Dan Patrick Show. And if that's not an option, maybe you have a favorite charity and people could donate to get to be the last caller of the final show. And then finally, the horse's name is sitting right in front of you, Dan. It's Jokey Jokey.
0: Jokey Jokey. That's my wife. I said, wait, what is this? If I wear something that matches, she'll go, you're a little too matchy-matchy. And I'll go, what is this matchy-matchy? Now it's Jokey Jokey. Where are these expressions coming from? Damn. Chris in Florida. Hi, Chris. What do you have for me? Oh, he's gone. Ben in South Carolina. Hi, Ben. What do you have for me?
3: Good morning, Dan. Thanks for taking my call. Todd's horse names are almost as hard to listen to as his version of Kiss on My List. So I thought I'd call and help him out. How about this for your horse's name? Left Lane Scamper.
0: All right. Todd has a problem in the left lane. He doesn't allow people to pass.
4: I shouldn't be forced up to go 90 in the left lane.
0: Oh, here
4: score
0: we go.
4: Around?
0: Now it's 90.
4: 80.
0: Now it's 90. Okay. It keeps getting higher and higher.
4: It does. I exaggerate sometimes a little.
0: Yes, you do. By the way, my favorite call of a horse race sounded like this.
5: My wife knows everything broke well. Lady Mutata is up and on the pace. Rojo's Tune is out third. The wife doesn't know. Fourth to the outside. And Alini's Hope is fifth as they move for the first turn. On the far outside, Little Miss Macho is going up after that tardy start all the way up to battle with the leaders. On the lucky side is next. A ground-saving trip for Morningside Heights. Late for class in Miss Tallahassee or in the back of the field as Lady Mutata leads the way to the backstretch. On the far outside, the wife doesn't know is moving up. And is now fourth and right alongside of My Wife Knows Everything. My Wife Knows Everything and The Wife Doesn't Know are moving together on the far turn. And they're coming after Lady Mutata coming to the quarter pole. Lady Mutata in front. Here come My Wife Knows Everything and The Wife Doesn't Know on the far outside. Little Miss Macho is fourth. They're into the stretch. Lady Mutata, My Wife Knows Everything. Center of the track, The Wife Doesn't Know. Into the final furlong, My Wife Knows Everything. The wife doesn't know. They're 1-2. Of course they are. My wife knows everything in front. To the outside, the wife doesn't know. My wife knows everything. The wife doesn't know. My wife knows everything. More than the wife doesn't know. Whew. Miss Tallahassee was third, and Morningside Heights was fourth.
0: Oh, Larry Colmus with the call. Legendary announcer. I love that. You couldn't script that. When you're going, okay, look at the names. Now they're going to be neck and neck down the stretch there. Dennis in Canada. Hi, Dennis. What do you have for me?
6: Hey, Dan. Thanks for taking my call. 6'2", 220. I got a great name for the horse. Maybe Fritzy can use this while he's working as well. Less is more.
0: Less is more. But I would probably spell it L-E-S, like one S on there. Less the person as opposed to less is more. I still like, thank you, Todd. If I'm part owner of a racing horse, then I'm going to have that maybe. I'll suggest that. Thank you, Todd. Thank you, Todd. Let's see. Chase in Oregon. Hi, Chase. What do you have for me today?
7: Hey, Dan. About fourth time, long-time listener, 5'8", and a fluctuating 173. I'm just calling because I want to give Dylan some flowers. He's been getting a lot of flack from a lot of listeners and callers. But I think he's doing a great job. He got called up from the bullpen in the final closing years of the Dan Patrick Show. He's doing a great job. He contributes to every topic. He's got hot takes for sports and pop culture. Grateful Dead, let's go. He brought a new gambling content to the show, which I think has been really great. And he's the head chef. And I think people need to stay in their lane and give him more credit. Thank you.
0: Oh, okay. All right. Chase in Oregon. Have you been getting grief on social media?
8: I try and tune that stuff out, Dan. But it's like anything, it's a mixed bag, you know. But that was very nice from Chase.
0: But why are they critical of you?
8: I mean, I get it.
0: Why?
8: I don't know. Well, it's people online are always like, you know, guys know this. It's 90, largely positive, and then the stuff that sticks out is the negativity. But also, it's like those are just people who are commenting on stuff.
0: Okay.
8: Yeah.
0: But once again, what are they critical of?
8: Probably my appearance, my opinions, which are,
0: But they're your opinions.
8: Yeah.
0: You're allowed to have your opinions. I give you an opportunity to have an opinion.
8: I think we all like I appreciate when someone has an opinion about something. Yeah.
0: Okay. All right. You sound a little down and dumps there.
8: No.
0: No, I think it's the back row.
4: Yeah, don't be so sensitive. What's your problem?
8: I've got Todd's like Typhoid Mary back here. It's just it's infectious.
0: We have the gambling podcast, new episode up at danpatrick.com. It's Big Day Ray, Research Ray. We also have Dylan is on there, Shea and Irving. Shea was in Europe with his family over the summer for a couple of weeks. He got home ahead of his family, and he was told to do one thing. He was told to register his 4-year-old daughter for kindergarten.
4: Oh,
9: great.
0: School's getting ready right around the corner.
9: I suppose. I don't know. I was supposed to get Fifi registered for kindergarten.
0: Yeah.
9: And I failed at that. I had like 10 days to do it. And the roommate told me this is exactly where all of her documents are needed for the kindergarten registration. I said, okay, you got it. So like 2 nights before they came back, I started working on it. And it's a quagmire, Danny. It's like a puzzle. It's impossible. Like I don't know if Matt Damon from Good Will Hunting could figure it out.
8: What about Matt Damon from Team America?
9: No chance. But anyway, I don't know where Fifi's going to kindergarten or if she is, so
0: homeschool.
9: Yeah. Roommate would love
8: God.
9: That.
8: You want to that kid up in life.
9: Yeah, she'd have a different outlook on life than her peers, I can tell you that.
0: So that's Shea and Irving, Father of the Year. He was given one job. To register your daughter for kindergarten, and he screwed it up. Yes, Marvin.
10: Now Shay's young is going to be illiterate because he didn't sign up for kindergarten. Come on.
0: Well, I don't know if it'll be that drastic.
10: Now, in my story, I'm calling child services.
0: Yes, Dylan.
8: This might be dumb of me, but I didn't know that you had to, if you're going to your local public kindergarten, I didn't know that you had to specifically register. I thought you just kind of.
0: I don't think you just show up.
8: No.
0: No, I don't think so.
8: I guess I never thought about it.
0: Yeah. Well, there's class size limitations that you have to factor in.
8: But, like...
0: Once again, when you get married and have kids, then maybe you'll be able to have, a better voice on this.
8: A sentient thought.
0: Yes, Paul.
11: So I'm looking at a website about public schools, general questions. You have to register your child for public school for lots of different insurance reasons and so forth and numbers. But if you don't register them, they come after you after the fact for not registering.
8: Oh.
11: Because they have to go to school.
0: Patrick in Chicago. Hi, Patrick. What do you have for me?
12: Hey, what up, DP?
0: Hey.
12: Hey, so how old's your wife now? There's no way she's walking the 6-month Appalachian Trail, all right, unless you got Belichick's girlfriend.
0: No, my wife is in her 60s.
12: All right, solid. And then also, you were talking to that guy in Vegas yesterday, and you said you know about 10, you know, proficient
0: big-time bookies
12: in the country. You got any numbers you can give me?
0: No, because I don't gamble. But I was told by somebody who does research on this and kind of lives in this world, there were 10 major bookies in America. By the way, my wife is walking a portion of the Appalachian Trail as we speak. She left this morning, and I said, you got to give me coordinates here. You got to let me know in how many miles. So I think she wants to walk at least 10 miles today on the Appalachian Trail. So she gave me her coordinates where she was going to be, and I said, you can't have anything happen to you before the wedding. You can't. But she's out. She got up early. She's ready to go. Yes, Todd.
4: How do you narrow down what to put in the backpack so it's not impossibly heavy? It's hard enough to do it even if you weren't carrying a single thing. I'm fascinated by, like, what you have to have besides, like, a drink and a protein bar and things like that.
0: Yes, Marvin.
10: You said for your wife not to get hurt before the wedding. How about after?
0: Well, if it happens after, then we, you know, have to apologize to fewer people. So she's got to be ready to walk down the aisle. And that aisle is, it's a long, long walk. A long walk. I over-exaggerated, said it was a quarter of a mile. It just feels like that. And because I even joked, I said, I could start crying, stop crying, start crying again, and we won't get to the altar. But she's out on the Appalachian Trail. Say hello to her if you see her. Josh in Indy. Hi, Josh.
13: Morning, Dan. I was thinking that you should go with maybe SB or Mothership or The Mothership as your horse name.
0: Yeah, Mothership would be good. Although I remember people at ESPN were not happy when I came up with The Mothership. Now they call themselves The Mothership. It's like, it's okay, you know. Why are you so negative towards ESPN? I go, I'm not. You guys are so sensitive. That's part of the problem. Yes, Mark.
10: It's not like you called it hell. You called it The Mothership.
0: Yes, it's okay. But he's so sensitive. Why do you call us The Mothership? Because you guys are. You're the mothership of sports. It's a compliment. Chuck in Atlanta. Hi, Chuck. What do you have for me today?
14: First time, long time. Listen, I've been holding this for a while because I didn't think you guys wanted to rehash this. But since you mentioned it today, I got a ticket because of Fritzy, okay? Driving in the left lane, going the speed limit, look behind me, and there's a cop with a light on, pulls me over and says, you know why I pulled you over? I says, no. He says, because you cannot drive in the left lane unless you're passing someone. And he said, it's a law in 35 states. And I says, well, Fritzy on the Dan Patrick Show says it's okay. He does it all the time. He says to me, who the hell is Fritzy? $250 later.
0: I didn't know that they can ticket you. Thank you, Chuck. See what you started, Todd? You should probably pay a portion.
4: I knew you were
0: going
4: to say that. Like, do I have to give him half of it or something? I don't understand why that's a law, but I can't say that word. My tush, and they try to force me to go. I'm already going like 75, 80 miles an hour. I'm in your way. To go around
0: Paul,
4: me. It's too dangerous.
0: I know. We got it, Todd. Do you have the law there, Paul?
11: Of course I do, Dan. And specifically in the Todd's state that he drives in. You cannot cruise or camp in the passing lane. You have to be actively passing a car or series of cars, or you can be pulled over, and the fine is $88.
0: Okay. But I think he said there were like 25 or 30 states that
11: that's
0: have
11: correct.
0: This,
11: I have this law? I have 34 states, like the gentleman said.
0: 34. Yes, Dylan.
8: Yeah, I'm more or less kind of on Todd's side with this. I think if you're going the speed limit in the left lane, which is really the speed minimum, it's just called the limit, but then you should move over. If you're going 85, 90 in the left lane and some guy, I think we went over the list of cars that it usually is that comes right up on your ass, Todd, yeah. And it's flickering their lights and honking and stuff like that, I'd be like, no, I'm not moving. You can go around.
0: Yeah, but it's the law.
8: Well, then I'm an outlaw, I guess.
0: So, once again, back row, Team Todd. You sure you want to die on that hill?
8: Not at all, but I guess I am.
0: All right. We'll come back. The Kansas City Chiefs are going back to their old school name, Arrowhead Stadium. They had one of those sponsorships, whatever it is, and then was it an insurance company or something? But they've taken it now. The company's decided they're not going to have it be the name at Arrowhead Stadium. We'll talk about that. I'll try to explain it a little better than what I did. Dylan will have bets for the Hall of Fame game and last call for phone calls after this.

0: 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Well, it's not. It gets a lot better than that. Right, Todd? Wouldn't you say that Dude Wipes gets a whole lot better?
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8: It's August 2023, a county government meeting in Pennsylvania's Lehigh Valley. A young woman, early 20s, steps up to the mic to speak.
9: My two-month-old son was happily drinking milk from his bottle when he quickly started choking, turned blue, and went limp. My boyfriend transported our son to the changing table as I grabbed an anti-choking device and my boyfriend began assembling it. Two pumps of the device and my son was conscious, gasping for air and coughing up milk.
8: They all went to the ER to make sure the baby was okay.
9: But upon arriving at Lehigh Valley Hospital, the diagnosis quickly became something so different.
8: One of the doctors had a theory.
9: She stated to my father and mother-in-law that we are young, first-time parents who got frustrated with our baby and violently shook him to make him stop crying, and a confession would only make things easier for us.
8: The parents were told to leave the hospital without their son, and he wouldn't come home for 7 whole months.
9: I'm a postpartum mom dealing with the grief and the trauma of my son being ripped from my arms. And I'm a mom who lost everything in less than 24 hours due to one doctor's misdiagnosis. Enough is enough.
8: And then the next person speaks. And the next one. The stories they tell form a pattern of parents walking into a Lehigh Valley hospital to get help for a child, only to leave without them. And the same doctor's name kept coming up again and again. A pediatrician.
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8: 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From Serial Productions and The New York Times, I'm Diane Neary, and this is The Preventionist, a story about a doctor and the rise of a powerful field of pediatric medicine.
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0: Last call for phone calls. What we learn, what's in store tomorrow. Hall of Fame game tonight on NBC and Peacock. Panthers, 1.5-point favorites. And the over-under, it was 36.5, now 35.5. NFL Comeback Player of the Year odds. Patrick Mahomes, your leader. Then Jaden Daniels, Kyler Murray. Aaron Donald is in there. Listed by DraftKings, Malik Nabers, Daniel Jones, and Micah Parsons. Daniel in Appalachia. Hi, Daniel. How are you?
13: Hey, bud.
0: Hey.
13: First time, long time DP. 6 foot, soft, 185.
0: Soft.
13: So I have a controversial opinion here. I live in the Southern Appalachians, and I've noticed that everyone there seems to be pronouncing it Appalachian Mountains, which is definitely not the way that everybody in the Southern Appalachians pronounces it. And I would lobby that Appalachia is the proper way to pronounce it. So I'm just curious, is everybody in the studio there in the Appalachian camp or the Appalachian camp?
0: Well, I have been corrected before on this, and I make the mistake. And Appalachian Trail, even my wife corrects me. She said, if you're going to say that on the show, you should get it correct. And I go, okay, all right. Why don't you go take a hike? I mean, I can say that, and I mean that in a positive way. Hon, why don't you go take a hike? But thank you, Daniel. Appalachian. Latchin Trail. Thank you. I like that. That's the first time he's ever called the show, and it was just for that. So, Daniel, thank you. I know it's important to that area, and sorry for that. Final results of the poll question. And Paulie, do you have the Arrowhead Stadium story that is, I guess it turned out to be interesting, or at least you're selling me on it's an interesting story.
14: It's a curious twist. They call it GEHA Field at Arrowhead Stadium, GEHA Field. That's what they've been calling it the past few years. GEHA has sponsored the field since 2021. Now, the Government Employees Health Association agreed to put their name aside and just call it Arrowhead Field, Arrowhead Stadium. And they're still a sponsor, but they're removing the name to be more friendly to the fans.
0: Well, who calls it the GEHA Arrowhead Stadium to begin with?
14: I guess you kind of, it was recommended to refer to it that way by broadcasters and newspaper people.
0: It's just Arrowhead Stadium. Like if I go to Mile High, I'm going to Mile High Stadium. We get caught up in And I remember when I did Football Night in America, and they'd be like, oh, you got to make sure you throw in the sponsor. I go, no, I don't. Or when I was doing SportsCenter, and they'd go, you know, it's the Tostitos Fiesta Bowl. I go, that's the Fiesta Bowl to me. I don't care if they spent money. Good for them. They're not giving us money. Yes, Dylan?
15: Does that mean that they've removed the GEHA from the facade of the building? Because if you're doing that and you're just calling it Arrowhead, what's the point of paying for naming rights?
0: I don't know. But I don't know. Were they getting feedback that wasn't positive and they decided, you know what, let's go back to our old days, our roots with Arrowhead Stadium. So they had a big announcement about that. No longer have its name on Kansas City's home field. Okay. Let me see. Tim in Nebraska. Hi, Tim. What do you have for me?
16: Good morning. I got a suggestion for your wedding speech.
0: Oh, okay.
16: You wanted to bring levity to it without being too jokey-jokey, and I think it would be a good idea if you, a couple of minutes into your speech, if you take like a 2 or 3 second pause and then do like a spot for RecTech Grills or Liberty Mutual Insurance or something.
0: Oh, okay. That wouldn't go over well at all, Tim. I mean, I appreciate you offering that up, but if I said, this wedding speech is brought to you by RecTech, RECTEQ.com. and then go back to my speech? No, I don't think it would go well. That's got jokey jokey written all over it. Yes, Dylan.
15: Are you still planning on having your son up there as sort of the like speech enforcer, I guess? He can yank you at any time?
0: No, he's my liaison. He's going to be my interpreter if I can't get through it. But yes, I'm going to bring my son up there. He'll just be there. He's kind of my my comfort blanket. Yes, Mark.
17: Now, you're going to have him up there because he's not emotional?
0: Yeah.
17: Okay.
0: Yeah. And he might be forced to say something nice about his sister as well. Dylan, you got bets for tonight's Hall of Fame game?
15: I do, Dan. I've got a few that I am already taking, which for starters, Cardinals money line. People might not know this, Dan, but in the preseason, the Panthers under Canales are 0-6 against the spread. That's not good.
0: It's not. Okay.
15: No. And the under, I took under 35.5 yesterday. It's now moved to 34.5, opened at 36.5. There is some crazy movement happening.
0: There's something
15: here.
0: Going on. There's something going on there.
15: And this one, guaranteed, this is a lock, Dan. I'm saying that tongue. Wait till you hear the bet. You'll know that it's not.
0: Okay.
15: Kenny Pickett to rush for a touchdown on the Panthers opening offensive drive plus 4,000. Free money.
0: Oh, that's right. You made this bet on the gambling podcast. And then I think researcher Ray gave me some information on Kenny Pickett that he's never scored a touchdown before. But I think we had to send out a tweet to apologize.
15: Yeah, there was an amendment to that. Ray was looking at playoff history. He had never rushed for a touchdown in the playoffs.
0: Well, I wouldn't consider playoffs in Kenny Pickett. There'd be a lot of numbers, a large sample size there.
15: Yeah, that was the issue. I think he's had like 5.
0: Yes, I was told that after the fact. So I'm rooting for Kenny Pickett tonight.
15: All right.
0: Yes. How about this day in sports history, Paul?
14: I just got one for you, Dan, here, because I know you love cricket. The first Australian rules football game to be played at night took place in 1879 at the Melbourne Cricket Ground. The game was to promote the introduction of electricity into the city of Melbourne, Australia.
0: On this date, 1952, Satchel Paige became the oldest pitcher to win a complete game shutout. He's 46 years of age. And 1963... Philadelphia's NBA franchise changes its name from the Nationals to the 76ers. Stat of the day on this award-nominated program brought to you by Panini America. Make sure you get in your photos, the 2027 DP Show calendar, high school yearbook photos, and you have inundated us with some great ones. You can send them to dpcalendar2027@gmail.com. Spike in Wisconsin. Hey, Spike.
18: Hey, Dan. You're the best in the business. I got a name for the horse. You know, we do have precedent.
0: Okay.
18: McLovin did win the sausage race at the Brewer game as a big underdog. And then also, would the current Danettes would you like to see get the Randall Simon treatment if they were going to run in the sausage race?
0: Oh, Randall Simon, didn't he take out a bat and hit one of the sausage guys at a race in Milwaukee? Does that sound right? Remember that? That was a big deal. I think people wanted to file assault charges against Randall Simon. Todd, what'd you learn today?
19: Hey, Dan. Chris in Syracuse believes the Dodgers grabbed Tarek Skubal not just to add an extra big piece, but as a necessity to three-peat.
0: Dylan?
15: Thank you, Todd. Wins the Kentucky Derby.
0: Marvin?
17: John in Vegas, caddy for Marshall Faulk.
0: Paul.
14: Joe Thomas had his Hall of Fame blazer.
0: Big project coming up. 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
24: This is Two Pros and a Cup of Joe.
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27: 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It just gets leaked out to Shams.
28: I like being mad at LeBron James, or I love when LeBron James does, like, the announcement. 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I thought it was okay.
24: Two Pros, LeVar Arrington, Brady Quinn, and a Cup of Joe. Jonas Knox. 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
0: Fame game will never be mistaken for playoff football. By the second quarter, most of the names you know are on the sidelines, replaced by players fighting for roster spots and veterans trying to extend their careers. Execution isn't always crisp. The final score is unimpressive and forgotten before the weekend is over. None of it really matters. After nearly 6 months without football, fans aren't tuning in expecting perfection. They're just looking for something, scraps of a football season that's on the doorstep. The Hall of Fame game, though, is special because it's a chance for football to celebrate itself. Another NFL season with all the legends there. The quality of play will improve in the weeks ahead, we know that. But for one night, one day, simply having football back is more than enough. Every season has to start somewhere. And this, well, this is where the countdown finally ends. Canton, Ohio. I'm Dan Patrick, and this is Above the Noise. 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
24: 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And here. Here's what you need to know.
2: For a day, Bijan Robinson of the Atlanta Falcons was the highest paid running back in NFL history, but he is no longer after Jahmyr Gibbs got a 3-year extension from the Lions worth $75.75 million, according to reports, as Gibbs' guarantee is at $51.5 million. Speaking of running back extensions, Colts running back Jonathan Taylor got one today. 2-year extension, deals worth $44 million with incentives, could be worth up to $47 million. Hall of Fame game is tonight as the preseason kicks off. Cardinals and Panthers, 8 Eastern, today at Wrigley.
4: And the pitch.
5: Drilled in the air, deep left field, down the line. That ball is going to be a fair ball, and it's a home run. It's a home run. The ball game is tied.
2: Alex Bregman, the hero, to force extras on the Cubs radio network. They would win in 11 over the Blue Jays by a score of 3-2. Mets beat the Guardians 13-6. Brewers over the Pirates 5-2.
24: This is Covino and Rich, your bushwhacking duo.
6: And if we think the camera's on us, we'll start doing the bushwhack.
24: Whoa! And in a world of uncertainty, they're making nonsense out of sense.
6: Follow my ridiculous analogy. Remember when people would have and you'd be like, that is like a hideous sweater. And what does this have to do with Micah Parsons?
24: They're putting the good in good enough.
7: Good show.
6: Thanks, always. Man. Always, always trying our best. What's up, man?
7: You do good enough.
24: Covino and Rich.
6: They're good enough.
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24: Rich Davis.
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6: Wow!
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8: All right, now, Danny G just told us, our executive producer said, we'll give out aprons to the best caller, so start calling now, 877-99 on Fox. 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Now, we didn't have access to that, most of us. Maybe at your school or at the library. Yeah. And then eventually, late 90s, you went to work.
6: Yeah.
8: Now, we're not asking for all the smutty websites you visited, unless you want to talk about
6: probably
8: that, too. That's fine.
6: Cross those off my list.
8: hey, give us a call and we'll figure it out together. Old school and 50 hits, plus you got to talk Coco Gauff and Morris, Covino and Rich on Fox Sports Radio.
6: Yeah, a lot of NFL. I do have to get this. There's a 49ers-Rams story, because that is your Australia game, mate, week one of the NFL. So,
8: are we going or what?
6: I would love to go.
8: Come on. I need to get out of here.
6: But you know what? That's the day, that's around the same time as when you and I plan on going to the Mets-Yankees for the 25th anniversary of 9/11, so...
8: So I'm gone all September.
6: Maybe
8: let's
6: we'll
8: make
6: do
8: it
6: both.
8: Happen.
6: Let's go. Yeah. Tell everyone, beat it. See ya. There are so many great memories from the early days of the internet, but I don't know about you. You know, when I was a kid, I cared about sports. I cared about girls. I cared about baseball cards. When I had those friends that were into computers, I bet poorly. I was like, yeah, I don't need to learn that. Like, I was not the little youngster that was like, let me learn computers. I was the guy that's like, nah, no thanks. Did you have like an email? I didn't have an email address until college.
8: Same.
6: And I went to college in the late 90s.
8: I didn't need my email in college.
6: To me, was like, I don't know. I bet poorly. I was like, this ain't going to catch on.
7: Nerd!
8: You know what ended up benefiting me? I took typing in high school. And who knew that would, end up benefiting us because we would be there sitting on a computer for all those years.
6: But I do remember loving Oregon Trail, number and word munchers. And
10: you mean Oregon Trail?
6: What'd I say?
10: Oregon.
6: Isn't that how you say it?
10: No.
6: Oregon Trail.
8: Oregon Trail.
10: Oregon Trail.
6: Oregon.
8: No, Oregon Trail.
10: No, Oregon Trail.
8: All right, well, let me give you my memories real
6: Oregon
8: quick.
6: Trail!
8: And then we'll go to the phones. I was just talking to Mike, who runs this place. You know,
10: who?
8: Cold Stone Mike.
10: Never heard of him.
8: Cold Stone Mike. He was just here.
12: Hey, guys.
8: And he brought up something that I was going to bring up anyway. So I'm like, wow, more people know about this than just me? In the early days.
6: Oh, Mike on Hot or Not?
8: Yeah, hotornot.com. Mike said he got a 4.2.
12: 9.7. That's right. Don't you dare. It was 9.7.
10: Was he on that Jersey website with all the guys with the deep tans?
8: Oh, yeah. What was the name of that one?
10: The eyebrows?
8: No. But in the early days of like computers, again, World Wide Web started this day in 91. Yeah. But early computer days, I never rooted harder, pun intended, for my buddy. This is like grade school days. He had a Commodore 64. Like, this is pre-internet, though.
6: Yeah.
8: And you'd be sitting there in your grade school sweatpants like a pilgrim with the socks pulled up real high. And he'd be playing Commodore 64 strip poker. And dude, I'd be rooting for him to win so bad because you get some pixelated, nudity, and you're like, yeah, buddy. And Mike said he used to play that all the time.
6: Well, that doesn't shock me.
8: Dude, you know what? I was like, my buddy had that. And I'd be so like, yeah, come on, let's go. So the early games, the early websites. Now, on that same note, because all these great things are usually used for evil and perversion. I used to play a game. This is World Wide Web days. Yeah. Okay. This is late 1900s, early 2000s. There was a game. I bring this up all the time, Rich, so you know this one.
6: I know this one.
8: There was a website called theromp.com. Theromp.com, right? And there was like an interactive choose-your-own-adventure game.
6: Ryan's down with theromp.
17: Dude, I love that site, man. That was awesome.
8: My friends would be sending me like links to like rotten.com and bangedup.com. I'd be on theromp.com, right? Because there was a game on there, and it was called Jake's Booty Call. And on this game, you remember Ryan, right? Jake's Booty Call. So Jake was this guy, and he had spiky hair.
6: That's so funny.
8: And Jake would be at like a club in the 1900s. He's like, all right, Jake sees a hot blonde to the left and a hot brunette on the right. And you have to make the call for Jake. And depending on the moves you make is whether or not you get the booty at the end of
6: the
8: night.
6: That's ridiculous.
8: It was called Jake's Booty Call, and it was so much fun. It was one of my first favorite games that I played when internet became a thing and readily available and accessible to us in the late 1900s, early 2000s. So on this day, what are those early games and early websites? Remember when we started our show? Fark.com was where we would go to do all our prep.
6: Yeah, Fark was a big one.
8: It was a website that consolidated all the main headlines.
6: Like cool storyline.
8: Yeah, from all the websites.
6: Man, I remember we would ask Jeeves.
8: Yeah.
6: Poor guy, no one's asking him anything anymore.
8: So what are those memories for you?
6: All right, I got one.
8: Because kids, unless they go into the Wayback Machine online, they'll never see this stuff.
6: I got one, and it's really interesting because during the break, unintentionally, subconsciously, you said something to me, and it hit.
8: Sure.
6: You said Netflix just announced.
8: This is wild, yeah.
6: Netflix just made an announcement.
8: Yo, you know what? You're going to like this, Ryan, because you're a big gamer. GTA 6 gameplay will be exclusively shown on Netflix for 6 hours. So they're going to give you an extended look. You get to watch gameplay of the longly anticipated GTA 6 in late August, August 27th.
6: Interestingly enough, I remember my college roommate had a sweet computer set up, and he was into gaming on his computer. This is, I said, like 98, 99. Freshman in college. And my roommate introduced me to the original. Do you remember the first ever Grand Theft Auto? Like the first ever, like the graphics, like now it's like a, looks like a movie.
8: Mm-hmm.
6: But back then it was not complex at all. It was actually sort of weak, but it was awesome. You look up the original graphics and you'll be shocked to be like, oh, that's right. That's what the original GTA looked like. And I remember thinking like, yo, this is really cool. So I remember that was a hell of a long way. So,
10: oh, that is wild.
6: Right? Do you remember now when you look at it, right?
10: It's 2D graphics.
8: So what games were you playing? What websites were you going to? What were your go-tos? Think about that, because how often do we even go to websites?
6: Do you remember it was like the overhead community? Remember that look? That GTA?
8: Yeah, I do remember that. Let's go to the phones and say what's up.
10: Yeah,
8: this is
10: loaded.
8: When we get super interactive and the best call. Danny G will decide. He'll hook you up with a summer prize pack of a Covino and Rich apron and koozies and some fun stuff.
10: It's a grilling apron. That way, when you're a man in the grill,
8: that's right,
10: you can have CNR's faces.
8: Yeah.
10: Junk gazing.
8: Junk level. That's right. And you could be the man. So 877-99 on Fox. Who do we got, Danny?
10: Let's start in El Paso with Jared.
6: Ah, hey. The Paso.
8: What up, Jared?
1: Hey, how's it going?
8: Hey, man.
1: So my memories of the internet back in the 90s was that dial-up sound, that annoying sound that you would get whenever you were trying to log in. But my go-to websites were the AOL chat rooms. I could not wait to get home from high school so I could hop into the chat rooms.
8: Dude, it would be ASL, age, sex, location. Let's chat it up. Who could you, have a conversation with? Who could you finagle over your place late at night?
6: Covino was haunted by that door closing sound effect. How many people just dissed him? No.
8: But he's right.
10: Do you know Big Mike still uses his AOL email address?
8: I bet he does. I bet he still pays, too. Pays for his
6: I remember the revelation that I went over my mom's bills with her. I'm sure a lot of people, as their parents get older, like,
8: AOL was the real deal.
6: What are you paying for? I went over my mom's bills, and I'm like, you're still paying for... My mom was paying for AOL within the last decade.
8: You know, I saw some comedian do a bit recently. I'll try to give him props later, but he was saying something along the lines of, like, how did they put the internet on CD back in the day?
6: Yeah.
8: How did they do that?
17: You put the internet on CD.
6: Let me tell an embarrassing...
17: America was online.
6: Let me tell an embarrassing story. I'll call my brother. He deserves some love and fun, make fun of once in a while. I was away at college, and I get a call from my mom. Richie! Yeah, what's up, Mom? The computer's not working! It's like our first home computer, like a big-ass computer. You know, you bought that... Remember everyone had that same, like, 1990s computer desk?
8: Yeah,
6: of course. That had, like, all the shelves to the left and the right. Like, it was, like, the same exact desk we all had.
8: What kind of
6: computer
8: did you have? I had a Hewlett-Packard.
6: Probably. I actually forget.
10: The bottom of it had a layer of dust.
6: Yeah. My mom calls me, like, computer's not working, Richie. I don't know what to do. And at the time, the move was call the Geek Squad at Best Buy. Remember, like, they had, like... Nerds on standby that would...
8: Didn't you just have them saved in your phone as the squad because you were down with them, right?
6: Yeah, I was down with them.
8: Rich partied with them.
6: So the goon squad, geek squad,
17: goon squad
6: comes over the house and sells out my brother.
8: You know what the goon squad is? I feel like if we made a movie, like, we didn't have the rights for the geek squad, so we called it the goon squad.
6: My mom calls me and she's like, Richie, you wouldn't believe the smut your brother's looking at. And my mom starts listing off all these websites that my brother was looking
8: at.
6: Let's
8: just say a lot of Asian delivery porn.
6: And my mom's like, the one that we always, it's still a family joke 25 years later. She's like, and he looked up some pornography that had to do with delivery guys. And to this day, like, my brother's in his 40s. He can't escape the fact that we're like, Jimmy, you still like delivery?
8: Most of us were using it to chat and to explore things like Rich's brother and to get music illegally, the LimeWires, the Aries, Napster. The Kazaas, the Napsters, spending hours of, you know, downloading illegal music and videos and things like that. So
6: yeah, how'd you make your mix CDs without it?
10: Yeah. Guys, how about before MySpace? Do you remember GeoCities?
8: No, but Friendster, I remember.
10: Kids in the 90s would build their own little personal websites.
8: Oh, yeah, I do remember that. Yeah, now that you mention it. Yeah, I do. And, you know, by the way, they're saying MySpace is coming back.
10: Yeah.
8: So... hey, we'll see what happens.
6: Dude, I don't know. Do we have room for another social media? I don't know. I did like MySpace, though. All right, let's go to the phones.
10: Yeah,
6: it's hot. And
10: they're jumping.
6: You know, Danny, Ryan, anyone want to chime in
8: is
6: with their high school memories?
8: Is it hot or not, Rich?
6: It's definitely hot.
8: Okay.
10: Let's go to beautiful upstate New York. JP.
6: Hey, JP.
4: Hey, how you guys doing? Hey, listen, I was one of the original first owners of a Commodore 64, and then it went to the 128, and I still got it with all those games they had, and they were pretty good.
6: Did you play strip poker?
4: And then a friend of mine from college, he got a job with AOL when it was brand new, and they needed 100 people to sign up to be guinea pigs, and I did. And then the first search I did on a search engine was DeLorean, because I was in the car business too, and I wanted to, you know, the DeLorean came out, and guess what came up? John DeLorean cocaine arrest. But anyway, when you were mentioning the games, Sears came out with a game called Pong. And you could buy it from Sears. It was $99.95. I went to the store. I got the first one that they had in stock. They only had three. And it was one you put on your home TV. And it was just Pong. And then, of course, the bars came out with Pac-Man and Space Invaders and things like that. And
6: That's amazing.
8: Yeah, Pong led right to that. I had the 2600 after that.
6: This guy's going old school. I always found it interesting that even today you would think, because everyone's so interested in buying technology and immediately using it and opening it. You ever notice the like those people that have this weird instinct to keep like one of the originals still wrapped?
8: Mm-hmm.
6: Like the first iPhone, even the first Commodore. These are like $1 million items now at auctions, like unboxed, unwrapped, still sealed. You would think that now you would be buying stuff and saying, I'm going to keep it sealed. But we don't have the instinct to do it.
8: That dude, he was old school. He was like one of the OGs. He remembers his first search. Like, what do you think yours was? Like,
6: What was that guy's name?
10: JP.
8: Joan Lee Pony.
6: He was JP at AOL.com. Like, he didn't have anything.
8: Yeah, like, wow, what a fun fact.
10: Let's ask him.
8: Imagine, what was your first search?
10: JP, what was your first email address?
4: jglenville@aol.com. And you know what? I still got it. And it was number 36 that AOL ever had.
6: You know what? I'm going to send you a junk shot right now.
10: I'm going to send him a grill and apron. That is impressive.
6: I like that.
10: That's impressive that he still uses his old AOL. JP, hang on the line, okay?
6: Thank you, buddy. That is crazy to think that. Appreciate you. That, you know, like every time, you know when you try to think of a username and it's like, it's been used.
8: Yeah.
6: There's someone that has like Danny@AOL.com.
10: Yeah.
6: It's wild.
10: That's why so many people have numbers after their name.
6: Of course. Yeah. Is that why you go by Goonburger69? Goonburger Davis69? Don't tell everyone my old AOL. All right.

0: They used to call me Peter Parker when I was in elementary school. Peter.
1: Wow.
0: Petey.
2: Believe it.
1: Because you were shooting webs?
2: Because you were all into the show?
0: No, because his last name was Parker.
2: Okay.
0: Wow. Peter Parker.
2: Well,
0: you in,
2: well, it makes sense. You ended up working in the newspaper business, too. So yeah. You followed in his footsteps.
0: He was a photographer, but Superman was a newspaper reporter. The Green Hornet, yeah, he was a newspaper publisher. It went hand in hand. You know what I mean?
2: We didn't have that many jobs back then. What was we doing? Just one?
0: No, because the newspapers always looked out for the little man, and that's what it was. Yeah. It really was.
2: Well, things have changed. It's the Odd Couple. On a TV Things on Thursday. Thank you to Adam Kaplan who joined us. We appreciate that as always. By the way, if you missed any of today's show, be sure to catch the podcast. Just search The Odd Couple wherever you get your podcast. Please follow the pod, rate it 5 stars, provide review. Again, just search The Odd Couple wherever you get your podcast. You'll find us there. Rob G will have a best of, a full-length version of it as well. So go get the podcast.
0: Rob G gets all mad right. at us because if we didn't have any good stuff, he wouldn't have to put together a best of like some shows. You just
2: So you're saying we're making him work too hard. Rob G, just let me know you want me to Amazon the big oversized boxing gloves so y'all can finally go at it. Just let me know.
0: That's going to happen.
2: The best part is y'all both done lost all this weight, so y'all equal weight now. Y'all
0: Rob
2: both
0: G,
2: over here.
0: Rob G, after the retirement party in New York, we'll put gloves and we'll fight right after the party.
3: Let's do it.
0: Okay? Right after the party. How's that?
2: Alex, who you got your money on?
1: Oh, Rob Parker.
0: Of course. Come on. What are you talking about?
2: Yeah, I used to.
1: Rob
2: you know
1: G's
2: what's
1: so
2: funny?
1: Mad.
2: Hey, Rob G, you know what's funny? Back in the day when I first used to do stuff like 8 years ago with Fox Sports Radio, I always thought you were like a little, I always had a little like, dang, Rob G seemed like a little tough, mean guy. You had a little, I don't know, something seemed mean about you. No, man, you are a big softy.
1: Yep.
2: You are a big time dad.
0: That's what happened with a couple of girls and his wife is running the roost.
2: She running the show.
1: She's the breadwinner.
0: Right?
2: She be telling him what to do.
0: Rob G cooking 8 nights a week. I mean, I understand it.
3: That's why I got so much rage pent up, Rob. That's where you're going down.
2: It is.
0: you might be right.
2: Hey, that was actually funny.
0: Because he'll be looking at me, looking at her, you know, like put her face over mine.
2: Well, I thought you meant you, him looking at you, looking at her, period. Because you got a folder with all of our girlfriends and wives.
0: No.
1: Hey, yo, what's up with that, Rob?
2: Yeah, what's up with that?
0: I just like to keep people close to me.
2: Time for Shekel City.
4: Welcome to Shekel City, the home base for Rob Parker's daily picks against the spread.
2: All right,
0: Rob G, your wife is next. I was 500 last night because I only had 2 bets. So 1-1, 196 and 177. 196, 177.
1: Getting close.
0: And tonight, I got the Padres -1.5. They're taking on the D-backs. All the other games are played. It's getaway day in Major League Baseball. You know that. A lot of day games on Thursday.
2: Yep.
0: And most of the other games are already in action. So one game, Padres -1.5 at the D-backs. And remember, Kelvin, I'm not
2: What's
0: telling
2: that?
0: You who to bet on. I'm telling you who I bet on.
2: Hey, we only got a couple seconds here, but Paul Skene's been on a struggle bus.
0: Rob G, just give us the numbers, because they're bad.
2: It's been awful.
0: His first 2 years, his ERA was under 2 for each of his first 2 years.
3: And it's definitely way over 2 now, guys, especially in the month of July. Arguably the worst stretch of his entire Major League career. ERA hovering around 5. He hasn't hit 100 miles per hour.
0: Wait a minute, Rob G, you left out Chubby.
3: He's very chubby.
0: Chubby ERA.
3: Robust. You like that word too? He hasn't hit 100 miles an hour at all once this entire season.
2: Crazy.
0: That's unbelievable.
3: In the era we live in today where everyone's throwing heat and he can't do it no more, it's looking tough for Paul Skene.
2: Nope.
0: And you know what? And I'm not, he's a great pitcher. We already know that. Got a great, remember he started his rookie year, started the All-Star game his rookie year. But I'm going to tell you this. When people started saying he's Tom Seaver, he's all these other great pitchers, dude, it tells you about how long you got to pitch to be great, Kelvin, before you crown people. You can't crown people after 2 years, 3 years. You can't.
2: And we do that every year, Rob. You name the city. You name the team. We've done. I can give you 2-3 guys that we go, he's an expert. And then he ends up just being a rotational piece. You know, Fox Sports Radio. We are.
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23: The Hall of Fame preseason game in the NFL is about to kick off between the Panthers and the Cardinals. While the Lions made running back Jahmyr Gibbs the highest paid running back in NFL history. It's a 3-year extension worth up to $75.75 million with $51.5 million guaranteed. The Colts and running back Jonathan Taylor agreed to a 2-year extension that could be worth up to $47 million. In the NBA, ESPN reports that the Wizards and Anthony Davis have mutually agreed to put off contract extension talks until at least about 20 games into the regular season. In Major League Baseball, the Braves have won 7 in a row. Ronald Acuna Jr. with a home run puts them up 2-0 against the Marlins at home. It's the top of the fourth inning. Now they're on a rain delay. The Red Sox have also won 7 in a row, but the White Sox are up on Boston right now 4-0. Bottom of the third inning about to start. I'm Monty Bolaños.
21: One guy is happily divorced. One guy is happily married. One guy gets called daddy by his 3 beautiful daughters. Aww. One guy gets called daddy after a credit card approval. One guy won a state high school basketball championship. One guy only covered a state high school basketball championship. One guy's been inducted into 3 halls of fame. One guy has only mocked a hall. Does this seem weird to anybody else?
24: Hey, I heard that.
21: Can this sports writer and this sports fan share a radio show without driving each other crazy? Now, live from the Fox Sports Radio studios, here's Fox Sports Radio's Odd Couple, Rob Parker and Kelvin Washington.
0: Hour number 2.
25: Number 2.
0: Here on the Odd Couple, Rob Parker, Kelvin Washington, on a TV theme song Thursday.